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5: Hey y'all, I'm John Chomby, in for the new mama, Elena. 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Are you up for another day of this?
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0: It's Backstage Country. I'm John Chambi subbing for Elena. She's a new mama, and she's going to be out for a couple of weeks. And I'm here with our host for this week, Kenny Chesney. And back about last fall, you got another big honor. You were inducted into the Country Music Hall of Fame. I know somebody had to get a hold of you and for the first time tell you about this. First of all, who was that? Secondly, how did that feel?
1: I was at home, and my manager, Clint Hyam, called me. And he says, me and Joe want to come by and talk to you. And Joe, that never happens, right? And it was Joe Galante.
0: What went through your mind when that
1: happened? I went, maybe someone died, something's wrong, or whatever. That's where I went to, right? And then they showed up, and then Sarah Trahern showed up from the CMA. And I went, Sarah never comes over, right? So I had no idea what was going on, you know? And then they sat me down, and Joe kept alluding to, you know, certain things about, you know, it's the very specific club. If he didn't just say it, and it hit me. I looked at Sarah, and I went, we got in. And she said, yeah, you were voted into the Country Music Hall of Fame. And I just couldn't believe it. First of all, I feel like we're still rolling. You know, it was hard for me to accept. Even going into the induction, the day I went into the week, I was doing the induction. I mean, I was doing probably 300 interviews for the book. I mean, we were still working very hard, you know? So I was making new music and I was all this stuff, but now they're telling you you're going into the Country Music Hall of Fame. So I got asked a lot about how that felt, and it took me a long time to accept it in my brain. Mm-hmm. How is that possible? Like, George Jones is in the Country Music Hall of Fame, not Kenny Chesney. You know, George Strait's in the Country Music Hall of Fame. You know, Reba. All these people that I just so looked up to. Alabama is in the Country Music Hall of Fame. Right? So for them to tell me that, it just didn't register because I've been so focused and so driven and so in the moment. So I just didn't accept it. So even going into the night of the induction, it just didn't hit me. But they do something before you get inducted. You know, while everybody else is getting into the auditorium, so they do something. You know, while everybody's coming into the auditorium, they announce you into a room that is only filled with the living members of the Country Music Hall of Fame. So, you know, it's me and Clint. They only allow you and one other person. So I wanted my manager, Clint, to go in with me into that room. Well, when you're walking into that room, they announce you. They said, ladies and gentlemen, Country Music Hall of Fame member Kenny Chesney. And that, I can't explain to you what that feels like. And right in that moment, it hit me.
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1: Hey everybody, I'm Kenny Chesney, your host this week on Backstage Country. Here's a song that just went number one from my new album, Silver Sands Marina, called Carry On.

0: What if?
1: This is Backstage Country. I'm John Shambi, in for Elena. She's a new mama. We have Kenny Chesney as our host this week. So you're a huge college football fan.
2: Grew up on it, yeah.
1: So what do you think of all this stuff that's going on with the Southeastern Conference?
2: It's crazy. It's getting crazier every day. But they opened up a can of worms years ago, and they can't they just can't put the genie back in the bottle. They opened it up, and now nobody knows what to do. I still watch it, but I don't know. It's like it's because of all of it, because of court dates and lawyers and judges, I find myself watching NFL more.
1: And who's your team in the NFL?
2: Well, I grew up loving the Patriots, you know, because there was a guy that played for Tennessee that got drafted by the Patriots when I was a kid. His name was Stanley Morgan. And I loved him. He's one of my favorite Tennessee players. And so I started paying attention. Now, look, one of my best friends, Sean Payton. So when Sean got the gig in New Orleans to be the head coach, I bought a suite in the Superdome. You talking about chaos and debauchery.
1: Yeah.
2: I mean, we had so much fun. I went to a lot of Saints games. You know, I got friends all over the NFL. You know, Mike Vrabel is a dear friend of mine that's head coach of the Patriots. Schottenheimer now is head coach of the Cowboys. And we've been friends a very long time.
1: I hear no Eagles, though.
2: Eagles? I mean, yeah. I mean, I played there a lot, you know, but
1: I'm just teasing.
2: But I'm dear friends with Andy Reid. Now, the first time I met Andy, he was coach of Philadelphia. Mm-hmm. So we were playing the Eagles football stadium, and Andy came out in this Hawaiian shirt, right? And he brought out an Eagles helmet, and it was in the middle of my show, or I forgot, it wasn't at the end, but it was in the middle of the show. And I brought Andy out there on stage, and the place just erupted, you know, it was so great. And I took my cowboy hat, my straw cowboy hat off, and put it on Andy's head, and I put the Eagles helmet on my head. Now, Andy's got, I don't know, a huge head, and it looked like that character in Toy Story, you know, where that guy's hat is on his big head. It looked like Andy. That's still one of my favorite pictures. I got it hanging up in my office, but that's how I met Andy Reid.
1: Wow.
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13: WTUZ Country Weather. A mostly cloudy sky this evening and overnight tonight. Low temperatures on the mild side in the lower 60s. Warm start to October as morning clouds break for sun. High temperature 81. Thursday night, partly cloudy, low 65. Friday, becoming cloudy. A cold front advances into the region with rain likely by late morning or midday. High temperatures Friday in the low 60s. Temperatures will fall through the 60s Friday afternoon. I'm severe weather team 9 meteorologist Jeff Exline.
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0: This is Backstage Country. I'm John Shombe, subbing for the new mama, Elena, with our host this week, Kenny Chesney. And just recently, you did a special pop-up show back on the 18th at Nashville's Pinnacle to intro the album. You're getting ready for another stadium tour, yet you do a show at a place that holds 3,500 people to announce the album. All right, two things. How was the show? Secondly, why such a small place?
1: Well, we love, it's been a while since we played, you know, playing inside at Sphere was awesome. But I was trying to think of a way, you know, that we could let the diehards in and experience this music first, right? And we're announcing that, you know, the record was announced, the tour was announced, and everybody on it, you know, and I just wanted to celebrate it with my friends, with our new label, with people that have been in my life for a while, with the fans that really were really hungry for new music. And that's why we did it, you know, because we can. I mean, it's fun. You know, what a concept. Music is supposed to be fun at the end of the day. So that's why we did it, it's because we can.
0: I love it.
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0: This is John Chombi. I'm in for new mama Elena, and this is Backstage Country with our host this week, Kenny Chesney. Well, I will tell you, one of the things I've used you as an example over the years, even when I work with air personalities, about connecting with an audience, that you're so good at connecting with an audience. And I will use a personal experience with this. I remember one of those concert nights that was one of those shows that you would have five or six artists. It was hot. I was in Virginia Beach. I was tired, and I was in the seventh row, and everybody was standing up and I was sitting down. And this guy goes, he points to me and says, "Get up." And I got up. But that's a connection. And I watched all the other people connect with that. And I've seen you do that over the years.
1: Yeah.
0: How did you develop that? Because you have a knack for automatically, as soon as you get out in front of that audience, they're on stage with you.
1: Yeah. I wish I could tell you how I know. I don't know. It's like, you know, and it's the same way with writing songs. And like somebody says, well, how do you write songs? And in my brain, I'm going, well, how do you not? Like, I don't know. Like, it's a real gift. It truly is a real gift. I think there's something in my DNA with my grandparents and my mother. You know, I went to the church a lot. And there's something in the soul that's there for me that was a gift. Other than that, I don't know. It's like, who was it? What was the classic piano player? Beethoven. Was Beethoven blind? I think he was. Yeah. So he was blind, but yet he could still play. And he could write all that music. How? I don't know. It's like, so I'm not comparing myself to that, but I'm just saying, like, I don't know. I've been asked that question a lot, but I just feel like when I'm up there, I've been given the gift to make everybody one. And that's what we try to do. And that's I edit myself almost to a fault when I'm in the studio and listening for songs, because I've let a lot of songs go that didn't fit that. Right. And everything has to fit, not everything, but
0: yeah,
1: kind of has to fit in that space somehow. That's the best way I can explain it.
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13: WTUZ Country Weather. A mostly cloudy sky this evening and overnight tonight. Low temperatures on the mild side in the lower 60s. Warm start to October as morning clouds break for sun. High temperature 81. Thursday night, partly cloudy, low 65. Friday, becoming cloudy. A cold front advances into the region with rain likely by late morning or midday. High temperatures Friday in the low 60s. Temperatures will fall through the 60s Friday afternoon. I'm Severe Weather Team 9 meteorologist Jeff Exline.

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1: Because I spent so many years of just grinding and hoping someone would play my music.

0: This is Backstage Country. Elena is out being the new mama. John Shambi here with our host for this week, Kenny Chesney. Kenny, we've already talked about it, but I want to go back to your song, Carry On, because not too many people realize this. This is your 36th number one. And from a business standpoint, in our business, this is crazy, but you actually locked in all the radio stations the very first week. Any radio station that would play a country song started playing this. Only the third time it's ever been done, and the first time for an independent label.
1: Yeah.
0: How did you process all that?
1: Well, we've been doing this for a while together, and I'm sure that you remember the time where it wasn't that way.
0: Right.
1: Right. And so my relationship with country radio and all the, everybody out there has been built over time, because there was a long while where I would release a song and, you know, it was 180 degrees the other way, you know, but that's what it's like being brand new. But it was a very unbelievable feeling to know that you released a record and wait, you know, you get a call from people, you know, and Buffy and everybody that's working with you in radio promotion. They tell you, well, everybody added it. And what you just don't know how to process that, because I spent so many years of just grinding and hoping someone would play my music, you know, and I'm very grateful for that, you know, and it doesn't happen every song. It doesn't happen. It's only happened, you know, three times in the format's history. So it made me feel incredible.
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13: Mostly cloudy sky this evening and overnight tonight. Low temperatures on the mild side in the lower 60s. Warm start to October as morning clouds break for sun. High temperature 81. Thursday night, partly cloudy, low 65. Friday, becoming cloudy. A cold front advances into the region with rain likely by late morning or midday. High temperatures Friday in the low 60s. Temperatures will fall through the 60s Friday afternoon. I'm Severe Weather Team 9 meteorologist Jeff Exline.
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2: 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I'm John Chombi in for Elena, and we've got Kenny Chesney hosting with me this week.
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0: All right, this is Backstage Country. I'm John Chombe subbing for Elena this week. She's a new mama, so she'll be back in a few weeks. But this week, we have Kenny Chesney as our host. And you also announced a stadium tour in 19 cities. You're calling it the original Vibe Room Tour. Now, I've been honored and lucky enough to be in several of your concert Vibe Rooms, just so you know, over the years. You have some, first of all, you have some interesting opening acts to give it. So give us some details about those acts, those special guests.
1: Well, you know, the first time Eric Church went on the road with me was in 2013.
0: I remember that.
1: And even in 2013, he didn't have to do it. He was already building his life. He was already building his audience. And he did. And he had a lot, so much fun that, like, in 2015, he came out and did several, not the whole tour, he did sporadic shows with us.
0: Yeah.
1: So it's been a minute since we've seen Eric. And since then, he has really, you know, built his own life and built his this wonderful, beautiful audience. And the only way that I can wrap my brain around him being out there on the road with us next summer is that he just wants to do it. And that he knows he's going to have fun. And he knows that when he and I get up there on stage together, it's just a moment. You know, and who knows if we're going to do that this time. I mean, I hope we do. But if he stays, you know what I mean? But I think he will, you know, and I'm very proud of him. I'm proud to have him. And I can't believe he's doing it because at the end of the day, he truly doesn't have to. And he told me, I mean, I know he wouldn't do it for anybody else. I know he wouldn't.
0: Yeah.
1: And the fact that he is says a lot about Eric. And says a lot about our friendship, and says a lot about how much fun we both want to have out there and give to the world, right? And so I'm so thankful that he's coming out there with us. And then you add Rock and Roll Hall of Famer Sheryl Crow to the mix, and all the hits and positive energy that she brings. And I think that our audience specifically, yes, they all listen to country music, and they love country music. But they listen to a lot of other things. And I think Sheryl's music specifically has been in the lives of almost everybody out there in that audience. And they are going to accept her with open arms. And it's just going to be just an unbelievable night of music. And then you add Graylin James, who I have a connection with from East Tennessee. We both grew up in East Tennessee. He wrote a few songs for me, and we've written a few songs together. And he's just starting his journey, which is really hard. You know, and so the fact that he's going to be out there and get to see all that and to be exposed to this whole machine and this whole beautiful audience, the same way that I was when I went on George Strait's tour in 1998. And it's the same space that he's in now. And so it's going to be fun to watch that.
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10: Meanwhile, Randy's stone-faced. 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

0: Hey, it's Kenny Chesney, your co-host of Backstage Country this week. 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
16: WTUZ Country Weather.
5: A mostly cloudy sky this evening and overnight tonight. Low temperatures on the mild side in the lower 60s. Warm start to October as morning clouds break for sun. High temperature 81. Thursday night, partly cloudy, low 65. Friday, becoming cloudy. A cold front advances into the region with rain likely by late morning or midday. High temperatures Friday in the low 60s. Temperatures will fall through the 60s Friday afternoon. I'm Severe Weather Team 9 meteorologist Jeff Exline.
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6: Hey, it's Thursday, everybody. Welcome to show number 1728. It's After Midnight. I'm your host, Granger Smith. So glad to be with you again. Weekend just right around the corner. So I've got some good news I want to read for you. Hang tight for it. I've also got some Nashville news. Ann Hudson, I don't know how she finds them, but she always has the latest stories about your favorite stars out there in Nashville. Speaking of which, we will play a bunch of their good country music on the way. Hang tight. All of this in hour number one. It's After Midnight.

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1: During a Buffalo Bills game, 68-year-old Brian Dodge suddenly collapsed in the stands. And that's when nurse Danielle Johnson jumped in without hesitation, performing CPR right there in the middle of the crowd. Doctors later diagnosed Dodge with a heart condition. Now he's recovering at Rochester General while waiting on pacemaker surgery. His daughter says that her dad is alive today thanks to Danielle and the Bills Mafia fans who rushed to help.
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0: Yes. This is what After Midnight sounds like. And this is what After Midnight sounds like.
14: 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Singing And this is After Midnight Music 2.

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1: Okay, topic of the hour. This is a very obvious question. We've never asked this. I got the Ant-Man sitting with me.
2: Isn't that wild? Like, what show are we on? Like, 2024 or something that you've never asked why you like country music?
1: Never asked the most simple question. Why do you like country music? You ever thought about that? I mean, you're obviously listening to this radio program. Maybe it's because it's the only thing you can get because you can't tune into anything else.
2: True.
1: That is still an appropriate answer, though.
2: It is.
1: The question to you as you're listening right now, why do you like country music? My number, 866-607-8383.
3: 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Outdoors, hunting, fishing, drinking beer, having a good time, and loving my wife.
1: Oh, that's an interesting ending he had.
2: I've heard a couple Loving My Wife songs, yes.
1: That's true. I guess you don't often hear that in pop music.
2: True.
1: Rock music, I love my wife.
2: Nope.
1: Yeah, that's good. 866-607-8383.
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1: Yeah, the memories, the nostalgia,
2: yeah,
1: growing up on it, good answer. What about you, Ant?
2: Storytelling,
1: yeah, we heard that on yesterday's show.
2: Yeah, storytelling for me, yeah.
1: That's a good one. I think I lean somewhere in the nostalgia as well.
2: Yeah.
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1: Now, who goes and messes with Mickey Mouse's business? This dummy did. This fella used to work for Disney World, but instead of riding the rides and handing out churros, he got to hack into their menu system. He done switched up QR codes so folks trying to order burgers got sent to some kind of anti-Israel website. Then he went and wiped out menus to look empty and even slapped a dang hate symbol on one of them. Folks, you don't mess with people's food down there in Florida. Now, he's looking at over a decade behind bars and a big old fine enough to make Cinderella lose her slipper. Just dumb.
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15: Mostly cloudy overnight tonight with a low of 62. Thursday, morning clouds break for sun. A warm first day of October. High temperature 81. Thursday night, partly cloudy, low 65. Friday, becoming cloudy with rain likely by late morning or midday. High temperature in the lower 70s. Temperatures will take a tumble, though, through the 60s Friday afternoon. That rain moves out of here. Looks like a nice weekend with sunshine Saturday and Sunday. I'm Severe Weather Team 9 meteorologist Chef Exelon.
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0: He loves talking about history, and he's even got the diploma to prove it. It's time for This Day in History on After Midnight with Granger Smith.
1: On this day, October the 1st, 1890, Yosemite National Park was established. In an act of Congress, they created Yosemite National Park, home of such natural wonders as Half Dome and the giant sequoia trees. 1903, Pittsburgh beat Boston in the very first World Series game. 1961, Roger Maris broke the home run record in the MLB. 1962, Johnny Carson made his Tonight Show debut as the host. 1968, Night of the Living Dead premiered. 1977, soccer star Pelé played his farewell game. 1988, Gorbachev became the head of the Soviet Union. 2017, while Jason Aldean was on stage at the Route 91 Music Festival, a gunman opened fire on the crowd from a hotel room window, killing 58 people. Some famous birthdays include President Jimmy Carter, actress Julie Andrews, and actor Zach Galifianakis. Those are just a few things that went down on this day in history.
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9: 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She's from

0: Here's what's new in Nashville. Here's Ann Hudson.
1: So Stella Lefty, you know, she was at the VMAs as a nominee and she looked gorgeous. She wore what looked like kind of a wedding dress, but it totally worked. It was beaded and gorgeous. She looked great. But man, the comments on her Instagram account under the post of her walking the red carpet are awful. I mean, they're making awful jokes about Stella Thefty because, you know, they're accusing her of ripping off other artists. And then, of course, her dad is a billionaire. He's part of Groupon, was behind that. And they're just making comments about how she's just paying her way through. But I love seeing Lauren Elena. She stepped in. She said that it just kind of broke her heart to imagine someone speaking that way about her own personal daughter and that it was just heartbreaking and that everyone just kind of needed to do better. She completely got in there defending Stella Lefty and I thought that was cool. Standing up for the girls, you know?
2: Yeah, I think it's cool too. You know, and once again, here we go. Talking about people with daughters, there you get a little bit of a perspective.
1: Yes.
2: Yeah, so good for Lauren.
1: I don't have any daughters. I just have boys, but...
2: That's how yes. I grew up. I grew up only with boys, so my mom understands that as well. But yeah, good for Lauren for stepping in.
1: I know. Yeah. Thought that was cool.
0: Granger and Ann have more Nashville news for you now. Just head over to aftermidnight.com and make sure to follow Ann on Instagram at Hudson Ann.
1: Ann with an E.
2: Hey, it's Granger Smith here. 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
3: Mostly cloudy overnight tonight with a low of 62. Thursday, morning clouds break for sun. A warm first day of October, high temperature 81. Thursday night, partly cloudy, low 65. Friday, becoming cloudy with rain likely by late morning or midday. High temperature in the lower 70s. Temperatures will take a tumble, though, through the 60s Friday afternoon. That rain moves out of here. Looks like a nice weekend with sunshine Saturday and Sunday. I'm Severe Weather Team 9 meteorologist Jeff Exelon.
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10: I never intended for Like a River to be like the silver bullet that kills the werewolf. And I knew that going in, even though I tried as hard as I could intellectually to make that book the silver bullet. But I realized that only God opens eyes. Sometimes we don't have ears to hear or eyes to see. Heather, I fully believed at the time that you wrote this email and the time that you read Like a River, you haven't had eyes to see. But what you missed in the book was the answer to your question. How do I make the past trauma thoughts go away? How do I put more positives into my life than negatives? And maybe that'll make them go away. And the answer is like this. We were all born sinners since the beginning of humanity, and we have rebelled against our Creator, a God that made us, that gave us hope and a life and a plan and peace. The only thing we deserve from that is banishment from the kingdom. God, knowing that we're doomed, entered humanity in the flesh himself to redeem it for himself.
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1: Pigeon racing in Belgium? Apparently it's bigger than a rodeo on a Saturday night. Problem is, some folks figured out that them birds are worth more than a brand new truck. Last week, some sneaky thieves swiped $102,000 worth of pigeons from a fancy loft. Now them racers are having to use drones and laser systems to guard their feathered friends. Y'all, you know one pigeon even sold for $1.65 million a few years ago. Makes you look at old Farmer Joe's coop a little different, doesn't it?
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9: Mostly cloudy overnight tonight with a low of 62. Thursday, morning clouds break for sun. A warm first day of October. High temperature 81. Thursday night, partly cloudy, low 65. Friday, becoming cloudy with rain likely by late morning or midday. High temperature in the lower 70s. Temperatures will take a tumble, though, through the 60s Friday afternoon. That rain moves out of here. Looks like a nice weekend with sunshine Saturday and Sunday. I'm Severe Weather Team 9 meteorologist Jeff Exelon.
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2: 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And that's when nurse Danielle Johnson jumped in without

0: hesitation, performing CPR right there in the middle of the crowd. Doctors later diagnosed Dodge with a heart condition. Now he's recovering at Rochester General while waiting on pacemaker surgery. His daughter says that her dad is alive today thanks to Danielle and the Bills Mafia fans who rushed to help.
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0: fueling that late shift with country music and conversation. 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
5: Fox News, I'm Ted Lindner. Tennessee authorities still trying to sort out what happened during a scheduled execution on Wednesday night. 50-year-old Christina Pike was slated to be put to death by lethal injection. Media witnesses say authorities appeared to give Pike two doses of pentobarbital, but she was still awake more than 40 minutes after the last dose. Pike taken by ambulance to the hospital. The governor has suspended Tennessee's remaining scheduled executions for the year. And a co-pilot stabbing the captain on a flight from the UAE to Israel before passengers stormed the cockpit and stabilized the jet that had plunged 16,000 feet in a minute.
6: Israeli Prime Minister Benjamin Netanyahu saying not only was the attacker trying to deliberately sabotage the plane's systems, but he thinks he was attempting to crash the plane.
5: Fox's Jeff Paul. The jet made an emergency landing in Saudi Arabia where the Saudis arrested the co-pilot. 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
7: WTUZ Country Weather. Mostly cloudy overnight tonight with a low of 62. Thursday, morning clouds break for sun. A warm first day of October. High temperature 81. Thursday night, partly cloudy, low 65. Friday, becoming cloudy with rain likely by late morning or midday. High temperature in the lower 70s. Temperatures will take a tumble, though, through the 60s Friday afternoon. That rain moves out of here. Looks like a nice weekend with sunshine Saturday and Sunday. I'm Severe Weather Team 9 meteorologist Jeff Exline.
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8: Hi, everyone. My name is Delaney Wisend, and I'm the new Agricultural and Natural Resources Extension Educator in Tuscarawas County. If perennial weeds like Canada thistle, milkweed, hemp dog bane, or horse nettle are causing problems in your pastures and hayfields, now is the time to start planning for fall control. You may ask, why in the fall? Well, according to Penn State Extension and University of Illinois Extension, as temperatures cool and days get shorter, perennial weeds move energy down into their roots for winter survival. When systemic herbicides are applied during this period, they move into those roots too, thus improving long-term control. Extension experts consistently identify late summer through fall, that is before a hard frost, as the most effective time to target many perennial weeds. The key message here is simple. Think fall, not spring. Aim to apply herbicides before the first hard frost, with late October often providing a good opportunity when weeds are still green and actively growing. And before you spray, consider pulling a soil sample. A soil test can help identify nutrient deficiencies or pH concerns that may be limiting forage growth. Healthy, vigorous forage stands are one of the best defenses against weed pressure. For more information, contact your local OSU Extension office. For the Tuscarawas Extension office, call 330-339-2337.
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10: I'm Rod Bain reporting for the U.S. Department of Agriculture in Washington, D.C.
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0: since 1885, with three locations to serve you: Sugar Creek, Strasburg, and New Philadelphia.
1: Good Thursday morning, and thanks for joining us on the Ohio AgNet, the voice you know with the News You Trust studio, sponsored by BASF, where you can count on the trusted performance of Olivo seed treatment to protect your soybean crop. I'm Dusty Sonnenberg reporting. Well, after some light rain last evening, we have cloudy skies right now, 65 degrees on the barn thermometer at the farm up in Henry County. It looks like we have more rain in the forecast tonight and through the day tomorrow before we have a nice weekend and start to next week. Let's take a quick look at what's making agricultural headlines on your news feed at OhioAgNet.com. Ohio lawmakers have passed legislation establishing a 90-day suspension of the state's gas tax, sending that measure to Governor Mike DeWine for his signature today. The temporary tax holiday aims to provide immediate financial relief to farmers, motorists, and agricultural transporters across the state as the fuel costs remain elevated. In other ag news, the Ohio Agribusiness Association has announced that registration is now open for its upcoming Women Leading in Ohio Agribusiness Fall Summit. That's scheduled for Wednesday, November the 18th, and will be held at the Nationwide and Ohio Farm Bureau 4-H Center on the campus of The Ohio State University. You can get all the details on this program, as well as other agricultural news, weather, and markets online today at OhioAgNet.com. 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It's time now for our weekly update from the Ohio Soybean Council. Joining me today is Scott Porter. Scott with Dynamic Green Products, a company that really takes soybeans to the next level. Because, Scott, you guys use soybean oil as one of the primary ingredients in a lot of the products you guys have.
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2: That goes back to 2016. And 2016, I was part of another company. I was actually just doing some sideline distribution for them. They were doing bio-based products. And, you know, I just saw the excitement of people that were using it, hearing about it, my own experience, and then, you know, watching a chainsaw fling oil all over somebody's property. And they wanted to know, like, you know, how you get that off. And I started understanding that every chainsaw that needs oil, right, is flinging mostly petroleum all over the place. And so that was legal, but if you take that same oil and dump it in the street, it's a violation of the Clean Water Act. And that didn't make any sense to me. And I said, you know what? There's a future here. So that's how we started. We started with bar and chain oil and then have built a platform ever since.
1: Fast forward 10 years now, it's amazing. A whole product line and nationwide in different retailers.
2: Correct, yeah. DGP, we have a national resale agreement with Do It Best and True Value Hardware. So we have over 4,000 locations where they can carry it, they can put it on the shelf, they can order it. It's all in the warehouses. So it gives, you know, virtually everybody easy access around the country. Of course, Amazon, online, direct. And then our version that's into the DeWalt brand is starting to be picked up by major retailers as well. So it's pretty exciting to see the growth.
1: And a win-win for farmers, because not only is it benefiting the environment, but it's using soybeans. It's using the products that we grow.
2: Yeah, for sure. Bar and chain oil is 94% soybean oil. The multi-use is 92% soybean oil. So we go through a lot of soybean oil.
1: What do you hear? I know you make it to a lot of trade shows and programs. You're traveling the country like crazy, promoting the products and the company. What are some of the responses you get? Are folks aware of the benefits that are out there? Is it new to them? What are some of the things you hear?
2: You know, even after the last couple of years of promoting the DeWalt line, which everybody knows the DeWalt brand, even if you're a Milwaukee house or a Bosch house, you still know DeWalt. But awareness is the most difficult thing, right? Is the market still 98% petroleum, and virtually all the big brands, that's what they standardize on petroleum. So, you know, it's that awareness of the product line exists, and then teaching them the benefits is that you can actually make a better product with bio versus petroleum. So that's our number one challenge for the next couple of years, is really saying, how do we get to 40, 50, 60 million people, get in front of them, but also convince them that, hey, this is a better option.
1: Very good. Again, my guest today is Scott Porter with Dynamic Green Products. Scott, thanks for your time and keep up the great work.
2: Thanks, Jesse. Appreciate it.
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1: Mostly dry today, but clouds are going to be trying to be a little pesky in northwest Ohio. I'm Chief Meteorologist Ryan Martin with a look at that Ohio Ag Weather Update. Dealt with a little bit of moisture in far north and northwestern parts of the state yesterday. Today, it seems like the focal point of that wants to be a little bit farther north. So, again, that's why I'm saying largely dry, but cloud cover may still be an issue in northwest Ohio. Elsewhere, we just see decent sunshine and a good day to be in the fields. The remains of that Pacific hurricane finally going to make their presence known overnight tonight, right on through tomorrow. Showers and thunderstorms anywhere from a half to 1.5 inches of rain across the entirety of the Buckeye State. By the time we get to sunrise Saturday, actually probably by the time we get to midnight Friday night, we'll be done with that moisture, and we are seeing some clearing, high pressure in control for the entire weekend. And then next week, largely dry beginning to end, just dealing with some cooler air trying to come in from time to time. That's a look at your forecast. I'm meteorologist Ryan Martin.
0: 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Stay tuned. We'll be back with more after this.
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0: Let's check in now with Joe Everett as he takes a look at soybean cyst nematode as National Nematode Day approaches.
8: A soybean field can seem healthy while hidden yield robbers are already at work underground. Plant parasitic nematodes often go unnoticed until yield maps reveal the damage. National Nematode Day is coming up October 5th, so it's a great time to take a closer look at a yield robber that can be hidden right beneath your feet. As growers begin planning for next season, Logan Dinkla, an agronomy service representative for Syngenta, said nematodes are often considered a hidden threat to soybean performance.
9: Unlike other diseases where there's an obvious foliar symptom, whether it's a lesion or an insect causing damage, nematodes do their damage below the soil, making it really difficult to detect. Many growers don't even realize they have a nematode issue until we get to the end of the year. We're at harvest, and soybean field just didn't quite yield how we might have liked. So you start looking at yield maps, and you can kind of pick out some issues. Soybean cyst nematode, for example, remains the most damaging pest in the U.S., while root knot nematode is becoming a bigger concern as we look at warmer geographies. Using Iowa, for example, where I'm located, it's estimated that 70%+ of fields have soybean cyst nematode in them. A lot of people don't even realize it. The damage they're causing is they feed on plant roots, which reduces water, reduces nutrient uptake, as well as it's creating increased susceptibility for other diseases like sudden death syndrome.
8: Soil sampling is an important part of managing nematodes, especially in the fall.
9: Nematode injury can be mistaken for a lot of different things as we're looking at a field. Unlike an aphid or grasshopper where you see the impact it's causing, nematodes are below the soil and feeding on the roots, which can look like a lot of different things. Fall soil sampling really allows us to set a baseline for, one, do we have nematodes? And two, how high is the pressure? And what kind of plan do we need to make for next year and future years?
8: He says growers should use an integrated strategy to manage SCN and other nematodes.
9: So once we get soybean cyst nematode, for example, we aren't able to get rid of them out of the field. There is no way to eradicate them. It's all about how do we manage them and reduce the yield impact that they are causing. And there's several ways to manage it. And a lot of times we like to use multiple approaches. Start with soil sampling to figure out what we have. Crop rotation to a non-crop host like corn, for example, helps a lot versus going beans on beans year after year can really cause populations to increase. Use a SCN resistant variety, and then use an effective seed treatment nematicide like Victrato.
8: He says Victrato is an important part of a successful nematode management strategy.
9: Victrago is our seed treatment nematicide that we have here at Syngenta and provides strong protection against multiple different nematode species, especially soybean cyst nematode, as well as it's protecting us against key yield-robbing diseases like SDS, red crown rot, helping prevent that feeding, which leads to larger roots and ultimately increased yields at the end of the day.
8: Again, that was Logan Dinkla, an agronomy service representative for Syngenta. For the Ohio AgNet, I'm Joe Everett reporting.
0: Thanks, Joe. Stay tuned. We'll be back to take a look at your markets after this.
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0: Let's check in now with Allison Kinney as she has a report about some top-notch collegiate dairy judges.
11: Ohio youth and collegiate dairy cattle judges earned several top finishes during national and international judging contests held in conjunction with the 2026 World Dairy Expo in Madison, Wisconsin. Ohio was represented in the National 4-H Dairy Judging Cattle Contest, National Intercollegiate Dairy Cattle Judging Contest, and the International Post-Secondary Dairy Cattle Judging Contest, with teams from Ohio placing among the top seven overall in each competition. The judging contests bring together 4-H members and college students from across the United States to evaluate dairy cattle and defend their placings through oral reasons. The contests were held in conjunction with the World Dairy Expo, which runs September 29th through August 2nd in Madison. For a list of all the Ohio participants and their placings, please visit ohioagnet.com. For the Ohio AgNet, I'm Allison Kinney reporting.
0: Taking a quick look at your agricultural headlines, the USDA released the quarterly grain stocks and small grain summary report yesterday. Now, the final quarterly stocks for the 25-26 corn crop came in above the analyst expectations at 2.1 billion bushels, while soybeans quarterly stocks came in at 315 million bushels, which was with the pre-report range. Now, USDA released its quarterly grain stocks and small grains report yesterday. The U.S. September 1 stocks estimates were bearish for corn, neutral to bullish for soybeans, and neutral for wheat, that according to DTN analyst Rhett Montgomery. Let's turn our attention out of the markets. Today's market analysis is brought to you by the Louis Dreyfus Company in Upper Sandusky. 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
1: Pressure in the corn and wheat markets yesterday. It was the September 30th quarterly grain stocks report, and those numbers, it had a little bit of surprise, at least on the corn side. The corn, September 1st, the stocks number. So this is going to be now the new carry-in number for all of the next year's balance sheet. It came in at over 2 billion bushels, and the trade was expecting 1.8 billion, and so that did not treat the corn market very nice at all. Down double digits from the noon hour on, 15 to as much as 20 lower through the trading day. Wheat markets followed corn lower, cereal grains acting alike here. Now, on the soybean side, it was not a bearish report. It wasn't wildly bullish, but we came in at like 315 million bushels, and that was lower than the average trade guess. However, the lead anchor that was corn kept beans from doing much more than gaining a couple of pennies as we finish the day. I'm Ryan Martin.
0: Thanks, Ryan. 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At yesterday's close, December corn was down 21.25 cents, and March corn was down 20.5 cents. November soybeans closed the day down 4.75 cents, while January beans were down 3.5 cents. December Kansas City wheat closed down a dime, while December Chicago wheat was down 17 cents, and December Minneapolis wheat closed the day 6 cents lower. Now, in the overnight trade, December corn is trading up 0.75 cents at $5.01. November new crop soybeans are down 2 1/4 at $12.90¾, and wheat for December currently up a half a penny at $6.76¼. In livestock, October live cattle closed the day up $1.45 at $218.67½, but October lean hogs were 65 cents lower at $78.72½. 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
11: Mostly cloudy overnight tonight with a low of 62. Thursday, morning clouds break for sun. A warm first day of October. High temperature, 81. Thursday night, partly cloudy, low 65. Friday, becoming cloudy with rain likely by late morning or midday. High temperature in the lower 70s. Temperatures will take a tumble, though, through the 60s Friday afternoon. That rain moves out of here. Looks like a nice weekend with sunshine Saturday and Sunday. I'm Severe Weather Team 9 meteorologist Chef Exelon.
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0: A new Philadelphia murder suspects case has been bound over to the Tuscarawas County Grand Jury. Good Thursday morning, 6:03 and 64 degrees from the WTUZ Newsroom. I'm Mary Alice. 26-year-old Paul Kinlaw of Fayetteville, North Carolina, is accused of shooting and killing 42-year-old Christopher Damron in the latter's New Philadelphia home on September 20th. Police say the two men had a physical altercation that led to the fatal shooting. Kinlaw faces initial charges of murder and felonious assault. The grand jury will review his case for a potential indictment after Kinlaw this week waived a preliminary hearing. A registered sex offender has been indicted by the Tuscarawas County Grand Jury for rape and other charges just months after the probation term for a previous sex crime expired. 62-year-old Bradley Butcher of Hastings, Michigan, faces counts of rape, sexual battery, gross sexual imposition, failure to register, and violating a protection order. He was in the Tuscarawas County Jail Wednesday morning awaiting arraignment. The city of Dover is looking for a new treasurer, with Susan Salvey, the city's treasurer for the past 14 years, resigning from the elected position effective Wednesday. Dover Mayor Shane Gano praised Salvey as a dedicated public official and wished her well in her retirement.
1: He worked in the utility office for a very long time, retired from that role, came back and served as city treasurer for I believe it was the last 14 years. And has been a real asset to the city of Dover.
0: The Tuscarawas County Democratic Central Committee will appoint the new treasurer. That appointee will have to run in a special election in 2027. Interested candidates can submit their resumes through October 19th. They must be Democrats and Dover residents. Ohio's statewide seasonal burn ban is now in effect on this October 1st until November 30th, prohibiting open burning between 6 a.m. and 6 p.m. What's prohibited includes the open burning of yard waste, brush, leaves, trash, and other debris. This also includes burn barrels, fire pits, and fire rings. The Ohio Department of Natural Resources and fire officials implement this ban to reduce wildfire risk during dry, windy,

0: crude. The international standard rose just over 2% to $100.02 a barrel. That's a look at news here on WTUZ. Don't forget to follow us on Facebook to stay up to date on local news, but also everything happening right here in Z Country. From the newsroom, I'm Mary Alice. Let's check out the Valley forecast.
1: Partly cloudy skies and unusually warm temperatures kick off the month of October with highs reaching about 10 degrees above average into the lower 80s. That warm start will come to an end as the cold front brings numerous showers through the Ohio Valley on Friday. Temperatures start in the low 70s before falling throughout the day. Behind that front, much cooler and drier air will take hold as we go into the weekend. I'm meteorologist Emma Keegan with WTOV 9.
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3: 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Nick and Conley in the morning is back after this. Yeah.

0: Stella Lefty, one of the hottest artists on the country music charts with her hit Boston. This is your Z Country Morning Show. It is October 1st, everybody. Already October 1st, into the last quarter of 2026. I'm Conley. Mary Alice is in studio with me. Good morning.
1: Good morning.
0: Nick is en route. He'll be joining us shortly. We got a full morning going on this morning. We'll get into all that coming up here very shortly. Right now, we've got our Amish Door Country Classic from another one of those artists that was just taken from us too soon. Rolling it all the way back to 1974, it's John Denver on 99.9 WTUZ.
2: Well, life on the farm is kind of laid back. Ain't much an old country boy.

0: Mr. John Denver, the late, great John Denver from 1974. Thank God I'm a Country Boy. That's your Amish Store Country Classic. I'm Conley. Mary Alice is with me. Nick is en route. We're going to dive right into the news you need to know for this Thursday morning, October 1st. From CBS News, Tennessee officials were unable to carry out the execution of Krista Pike last night after she remained conscious following two doses of the lethal injection drug.
1: It's obviously not lethal.
0: Apparently not. Pike, who's 50 years old, had been set to become the first woman executed in Tennessee in more than 200 years. Media witnesses said Pike was still awake and audibly snoring more than 40 minutes after the final dose. Her attorneys filed an emergency motion saying she still had a heartbeat and had not lost consciousness. The curtain covering the execution chamber was lowered twice, and witnesses were later escorted out. The failed execution came a day after legal battles. A federal appeals court briefly paused the execution, but the U.S. Supreme Court allowed it to continue. Pike's lawyers argued that her original trial attorneys failed to fully present evidence of her childhood abuse and mental health issues. Pike had been on death row since 1996 for the 1995 torture and murder of 19-year-old Colleen Slemmer. Pike was 18 at the time of the killing. She later said she understood the damage she caused and had expressed remorse. Her case has drawn national and international attention, with some groups arguing that her age, mental history, and years spent largely alone on death row should have been considered more heavily. Tennessee officials had not announced what would happen next following the failed execution attempt.
1: I don't know much about the execution drugs and stuff, but it sounds like the mixture, like something wasn't correct in it, and it just put her to sleep kind of thing.
0: That's what it sounds like, and I don't know what the next step is when it doesn't work.
1: Yeah, I don't know either.
0: I don't know what, you know, legally, and what goes on next. But.
1: And in all honesty, with her being in prison that entire time, if you released her now, she wouldn't know how to cope.
0: I would think she'd have a very difficult time.
1: Yeah, you wouldn't coping. Be able to do that. I mean, at this point, I don't know what else to do.
0: So we'll have to wait and see what happens next with that. That is something that I'm sure there'll be updates on.
1: Oh, yeah.
0: From CBS News, Israeli Prime Minister Benjamin Netanyahu said investigators still do not know why a Fly Dubai co-pilot allegedly stabbed the captain and caused the passenger jet to plunge thousands of feet during a flight from Dubai to Tel Aviv. The trouble began about 2 hours into yesterday's flight when officials say the co-pilot attacked the captain inside the cockpit. Flight data showed the plane dropped about 17,000 feet, climbed roughly 5,000 feet, then fell another 7,000 feet before it finally stabilized. Despite being wounded, the captain managed to fight back and unlock the cockpit door. At that point, passengers and crew members rushed inside, subdued the co-pilot, and two off-duty pilots, who happened to be aboard the plane, took control and safely landed in Tabuk, Saudi Arabia. All 174 passengers on board survived. Most passengers later continued to Israel on another flight. Netanyahu said the co-pilot appeared to be trying to interfere with the controls rather than fly the plane. He said they could point to a suicide attempt, but stressed that investigators do not know the true motive. The suspect is a Omani citizen and is being questioned in Saudi Arabia, and Israeli authorities expect to take part in that investigation. Officials are examining several possibilities, including terrorism and a personal or mental health crisis. Fly Dubai has urged people to not speculate until investigators determine exactly what happened.
1: I mean, wow, what a situation.
0: There are so many parts to that, because You know, you got the co-pilot attacks the pilot. Oh, by the way, we just happen to have a couple off-duty pilots hanging out in the back that can step in.
1: Sipping down the drinks or whatever, but they're fine.
0: We're on. It's us.
1: We're on. Okay.
0: Thank goodness they were on board.
1: Well, that too, but I don't know, as a passenger, I don't think I would have gotten my connecting flight. I think I would have just, you know what, I think I'm going to drive.
0: I don't know that I could have gotten back on a plane that had trouble or had a situation. I just don't know if,
1: I don't
0: like to fly to begin with, so
1: yeah,
0: I don't know if I could have done it. Finally, in the news you need to know to start your Thursday morning, from ABC News, two employees were killed and another wounded yesterday after a coworker allegedly opened fire at a United Rentals facility in Manassas, Virginia, before later dying from a self-inflicted gunshot wound. Police said the shooting followed some kind of argument at the workplace, located about 30 miles outside Washington, D.C. Manassas Police Chief Douglas Keene said 37-year-old Marvin Grant pulled a handgun from his waistband and shot three co-workers. The two employees who died were identified as Ricky Lamont, 48 years old, and Christopher Serrano, who was 33. Keene said he personally knew Lamont and described him as someone dedicated to coaching youth football. A third man was taken to a hospital, was expected to survive. Police have not determined what caused the shooting, but Keene said Grant allegedly made a comment that three people were going to die. Grant left the scene and was later spotted driving on Interstate 81 in Augusta County. Virginia State Police tried to stop him, leading to a chase. Authorities said Grant eventually pulled over, got out of his vehicle, and displayed a gun. A tactical team and negotiator were sent to the area, but police said Grant died from a self-inflicted gunshot wound before he could be taken into custody. Investigators are continuing to look into the workplace dispute as to what might led to the attack.
1: Wow.
0: Oh, so sad. No, you know, and Nick and I and the three of us, we talk about it all the time. There's no situation where the end game is drawing a weapon on another human being.
1: No, so, and if that's your thought to dealing with disputes and stuff, seek help.
0: Yeah, there's plenty of help out there. So
1: yes,
0: the fact when they first said that they pulled him over, I thought he was going to go with death by cop.
1: Yes,
0: I really did. Before I read the story through to the end, I thought he was going to go. And boy, people have no idea how difficult that is on the law enforcement officers involved in that situation. Well, that is the news you need to know on a very busy Thursday morning. I think there's a Nick sighting in the building.
1: Yeah, he's probably going to go get coffee.
0: So, and that's great. Well, he made it safely, and that's what counts. We have a very full day. Two chances to win. We have the $10 gift card for a Daily Grind, plus a beautiful designer bouquet for Pam's Posies. We've got birthdays. We've got anniversaries. It's the first of the month, so we'll announce September's couple of the month later on this morning. Mary will have news and weather at the tops and bottoms of the hours. In sports tonight, the Browns are on primetime against the Steelers, and I'll have details on how you can watch it even if you're not a Prime subscriber. Plus, the Guardians will now be facing a very familiar foe in the divisional round of the playoffs. So much going on this morning. Oh, and a visitor in the 9 o'clock hour.
1: How could you forget?
0: How could I forget him, of all people? We have a visitor in the 9 o'clock hour, everybody. Big, full day today. Thank you so very much for joining us here. Hey, it's National International Music Day.
1: Perfect.
0: So we appreciate you making us your choice for country music here in the Valley. 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
12: The New Philadelphia Fire Department is hosting its annual open house on Thursday, October 8th from 5 to 7. That's a part of National Fire Prevention Week. 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
0: It's borderline legit.

0: The band Perry with Psychological, right before your Big Z Sports Minute. Happy Thursday morning, everybody. I'm here.
1: He's fine. It's all good.
0: Everything's fine. Don't worry about it. I know you guys have already pretty much covered what all is going on today, so I'm going to move right towards sports now.
1: Yeah, it's a full morning. We've got, I believe it or not, I almost forgot to mention our guest. Of all of our guests, how I could forget to mention this guy, I don't know.
0: Oh boy, yeah. Well, we don't even have to give you any more details. You're gonna know it. You're gonna figure it out, or you have already figured it out. Hey, you probably already figured out the Big Z Sports is back in action again tonight because we've got more high school volleyball on the way on the Big Z Sports YouTube channel. This time around, with pre-match coverage at 6:30 and varsity action expected around 7. The Claymont Mustangs host the Strasburg Tigers. Going to be a lot of fun for sure. Week 6 of the high school football season. Strasburg on the road against New Comerstown. New Philadelphia travels to Madison Comprehensive. Claymont will pay a visit to Ridgewood. Dover hosts Worcester. Indian Valley welcomes in Tuskegee Valley. And Garraway on the road against Sandy Valley. 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
1: Alec Baum hit a two-run homer in the 10th inning to lift the Phillies past the Braves to tie their series at a game apiece. The deciding Game 3 is tonight at 8 p.m. in Atlanta. The Padres beat the Cubs 4-1 to sweep their series to move on to the divisional round. They'll now face the Milwaukee Brewers in Milwaukee when the divisional rounds begin on Saturday.
0: It always sounds so weird to say swept the rounds because it's a three-game series, yeah. But they did.
1: The Yankees made quick work of their rivals, the Boston Red Sox, winning Wednesday 9-2. In the two-game series, Boston was outscored 14-2. New York moves on to face Tampa. Face the top-seeded Rays down in Tampa Saturday. They've set a time there, 6:30 p.m. The White Sox beat the Astros 7-3.
0: So you know what that means.
4: Let's get ready to rumble!
1: Yes, it does. Chicago comes to Cleveland Saturday afternoon for Game 1 of the divisional round. First pitch from the corner of Carnegie in Ontario has been announced at 1 p.m., and it's also been announced the game is a sellout.
0: Not that it'll be this case, but I just keep hearing, down goes Henderson!
1: It's always going to be a gem. In hockey, Pittsburgh unloaded on Philadelphia as the Penguins routed the Flyers 7-0 in the season opener for both of them. So the Pens' home opener Saturday against Montreal. The Columbus Blue Jackets open their season tonight as they host the Buffalo Sabres.
0: Slight new look to this CBJ team, moving out some players and
1: they were wheeling and dealing. Uh-huh. You know, we'll see what it looks like.
0: When you have a dude who just basically flat out says, I don't want to play here anymore. I have no long-term future here. Okay, we'll find you a new home then.
1: Bye-bye. Yeah. The puck drops at Nationwide Arena at 7 p.m. It's Thursday and it's football season.
0: Oh, really?

0: call it Sunday night.
1: Don't worry, people, we're down to 13 weeks now. Hey, it's the Cleveland Browns hosting the Pittsburgh Steelers in Thursday night football. Both teams are 2-1 on the young season in the AFC North. Kickoff from Huntington Bank Field is 8:15 on Prime. I have come to find out that locally, WEWS yep. Channel 5 will be broadcasting the game. Or, hey, if you can't get to a TV, our sister station, WJER, will have the broadcast for you. 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
0: Happy Thursday morning, everybody. Mary has joined us again here in studio for the latest news headlines. Good morning, since I didn't get to wish you that when I first walked in.
11: Yeah, good morning.
0: I walked by the window, saw Mary and Conley in here, gave a little wave, turned around, went and made coffee. They got it covered. It's fine. The latest headlines on the way. I have a story about flock cameras again.
11: Ooh,
0: when we come back.
1: I know it's Thursday, not Tuesday, but can we ever get too much good news?
0: No, we need that.
1: I think we're going to like this one to start your day.
0: Wonderful. Let's start it off, though, with your Ron's Heating and Cooling forecast.
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13: Partly cloudy skies and unusually warm temperatures kick off the month of October, with highs reaching about 10 degrees above average into the lower 80s. That warm start will come to an end as the cold front brings numerous showers through the Ohio Valley. On Friday, temperatures start in the low 70s before falling throughout the day. Behind that front, much cooler and drier air will take hold as we go into the weekend. I'm meteorologist Emma Keegan with WTOP 9.
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11: And a look at your Z Country news. A new Philadelphia murder case is heading to the Tuscarawas County Grand Jury. 26-year-old Paul Kinlaw of North Carolina is accused of fatally shooting 42-year-old Christopher Damron following an altercation at Damron's home September 20th. Kinlaw faces murder and felonious assault charges. His bond remains at $500,000 and he remains in the Tuscarawas County Jail. The Clay Capital Heritage Center in downtown Yorksville is hoping to fully open by the end of 2027. Director Wendy Zuckel says that the museum has launched a capital campaign to finish off the first floor exhibits before moving on to a planned second floor community space. The center has passed its inspections and can open by appointment, but they are not yet ready for regular hours. Monetary donations can be made by contacting the Denison Railroad Depot Museum. The center is also accepting items for possible future exhibits. That's a look at headlines. Head over to WTUZ.com for more local news.
0: Thank you so much, Mary, and we will go see our neighbors to the south in Lexington, Kentucky. And there was a couple who got a rather rude awakening, or a rather rude visitor, I guess, or visitors to their home, kind of directly tied to flock cameras. Now, again, we've talked about these a lot in recent times and saying how there are benefits to them, but there are some potential negatives, and this will go with the negative side because Will Penn and Robin Penn say multiple police officers with guns drawn surrounded their home at around 4 in the morning on Saturday.
11: Okay, what'd they do?
0: Well, they didn't do anything. Apparently, an officer knocked on the door and asked where they had been that night. They quickly relayed that they really hadn't gone anywhere. It seems there was an incident somewhere local involving a vehicle that was nearly identical to theirs. After sharing their wild night out at a taco truck before coming back home, that's when the police left. The couple checked their Ring doorbell footage and saw the armed force that had surrounded their property. Apparently, they didn't even see all the officers that had surrounded their property. According to the police commander locally, the officers were investigating a felony assault and said this wasn't a case of misidentification, but that officers were following up on a lead that turned out to be wrong. That sounds like misidentification.
1: Yeah, that's what it's going to be called when you're sued.
0: The incident in question was a road rage confrontation where the victim ID'd a dark-colored Ram 2500 pickup, but didn't get a license plate number. So officers did a search through the Flock system in the city and found a vehicle they believed matched and had traced it back to that home.
11: Okay.
0: That's not great.
1: No.
0: In so many different ways, that's not great.
11: No, I just...
1: And again, it goes back to who's watching these cameras. And who's viewing them.
11: Well, and even then, like, okay, so you think this might have been, you know, I mean, because you have to think about how many vehicles look exactly like, you know, whatever. I mean, it's always the thing when you get a new vehicle. I'm sure, Conley, when you got your Subaru, that's all you could see for a while is Subarus.
1: Yeah, red Subarus. That's all I saw was red Subarus.
11: Yeah, so I just, there needs to be also something to where, okay, we've possibly got this on the cameras or something. Let's send one or two officers or whatever and go just kind of, I don't know, do an exploration of knocking on the door politely and, hey, you know, we're investigating. Your vehicle was whatever. Can you tell me where you were last night? And that's it, not the force behind you.
0: And the couple wasn't even necessarily that upset about the fact that, you know, they were home and these officers came in and, you know, surrounded their property. Mm-hmm. They have their 94-year-old grandmother who lives with them. And
11: thankfully, she's seen too much.
0: Well, that's the thing. It's one of two things. Either the 94-year-old grandmother is going like, oh, my goodness, my heart. Or she's going, oh, what happened now?
1: or she's going, don't let him look in the basement.
11: It was me.
0: I don't see a video or anything. Sometimes they have, like, still shots from, like, the Ring cameras and such. Well, I guess they do have some on the video. And I was just wondering to see if it's, like, really that much of a police force. But
11: yeah.
0: We'll see if there's any changes down in Lexington, Kentucky, on how they use said cameras now after this incident.
1: Yeah, they're definitely going. It's going to get overhauled at least down there. Now that could that be a national benchmark that they look at further things? Maybe, but definitely Lexington will be looking at it because you know there's going to be some lawyer that swoops in and tries to convince these people to sue.
0: There's that street's pretty full of officers. I'll put it that way. It's a pretty big response.
1: Put on some coffee.
0: Yeah.
11: Again, that big of a response? No, not until after your initial inquiry.
0: Yeah, honey, the entire shift for the local police force is here. Do you got any coffee?
12: Donuts.
11: Jesus. Sorry. She's a home baker.
0: Men and women of the blue behind the badge, I respect you a lot. That's just a joke. Don't get mad at me, please.
11: If you do, when you come here to arrest him, bring donuts.
1: Okay, I guess I'm doing the show by myself. Yeah.
0: Anyway, what do you quickly moving along? What do you have there?
11: You said good news.
1: I did say good news, and it involves high school students. And boy, in this day and age, that's awesome. A group of Pennsylvania high school students sprang into action when their bus driver suffered a medical emergency, and the vehicle kept rolling during an afternoon drop-off. Four students worked together to stop the bus to get their classmates safely outside and call for help. It's like they rehearsed this, the way this was orchestrated. Sophomore Alexis Smith applied the foot brake and checked the driver's pulse. Senior Skylar Horton set the parking brake and opened the doors. Senior Travis Zerby used the bus radio to call for assistance, and sophomore Jenna Anderson called 911. So it's like they all had an assignment.
0: This is a perfect example of when you are caught in a high-stress situation. Don't be the type who's standing there and expecting someone else to tell you what to do.
11: Mm-hmm.
0: React. Do something. Assist. You know how you can assist in a situation like this. If you see an opening for what you should be being done, do it. And that's exactly what they were doing.
1: You had a couple seniors and a couple sophomores. School officials say the students' quick response prevented a possible catastrophe, and two of them credited medical training they received at a local career and technical center. The driver has since been cleared to return to work, and the district is celebrating the four students as heroes.
11: Yeah, and they should. Yeah, so I'm guessing either one or two of the seniors there probably instructed the sophomore, okay, you do this.
0: They might have,
11: You know, and just kind of took the lead over it, especially depending on how far down the line they were of letting people off.
0: Right.
11: Those might have been the only, like, upperclassmen, essentially.
0: Either that or there's a really, really, like, sharp sixth grader who was like, all right, everybody.
11: I got this.
0: Doogie. You go here.
1: We need you up front.
0: Great reaction by them.
11: Yeah.
0: And this is why, you know, when kids are young, yeah, you might be, and I still say kids. I know they're sophomores and seniors. They're on the cusp of being adults or considered adults. But, yeah, they're kids to us, I guess. Oh, God, that hurts to say.
1: They're grandkids to some of us.
0: Yeah. But it's never too early to start planting the seed of learning very specific, like, important things that they might use down the road. Because the beautiful thing is, yes, it's still a learning mind, and you know, they'll still make terrible decisions sometimes and make mistakes like we all did. But because it's a young learning mind, that's a great time to start certain things because you retain more. It allows you to, you are a better learning mind than as you get older.
11: Yeah, and just learning how to react in simple situations, whether you, I don't know, broke a dish or something accidentally, how do you react? Even that right there will help go further in being calm and finding a solution.
1: That's a very cool story.
0: Also, for that the bus driver in question, I'm sure they are very thankful how the reaction that they from those kids, because and that's great that they've been cleared to return to work. Hopefully, they know what happened. And,
1: it could have been anything. It could have been a sugar episode, you know, type of thing.
0: Yeah,
1: they will often pass out. Diabetics will often pass out if they're having a sugar episode.
0: Right.
1: So,
0: well, good on them. Where did you say that came out?
1: Pennsylvania. It doesn't say what city. It just says a group of Pennsylvania high school students.
0: All right. Well, wherever that Pennsylvania high school is, awesome work. Keep it up and keep teaching your kids to, you know, be good leaders in scenarios like that. Thank you so much, Mary. She'll be back for news at 7. We've got Gavin Adcock on the way. But first, here's Kane Brown with Woman. Coming up, birthdays, anniversaries, and a chance to win on your Z Country Morning Show.

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0: Ohio's statewide seasonal burn ban is now in effect for this October 1st. Good Thursday morning, 7:01 and 65 degrees from the WTUZ Newsroom. I'm Mary Alice. The burn ban remains in effect until November 30th, prohibiting open burning between 6 a.m. and 6 p.m. Open burning of yard waste, brush, leaves, trash, and other debris is prohibited. This also includes burn barrels, fire pits, and fire rings. And the Ohio Department of Natural Resources and fire officials implement this ban to reduce wildfire risk during dry, windy fall conditions. Tuscarawas County Democrats are accepting resumes for Dover City Treasurer Susan Salvey, the city's treasurer for the past 14 years, resigned from that elected position effective as of Wednesday. Interested candidates should submit their resumes to the Tuscarawas County Democratic Central Committee by October 19th. Committee members will meet the next day at Democrat Party headquarters in New Philadelphia to interview applicants and select a candidate who must live in Dover and be a Democrat. The appointee will have to run for the office in 2027. And Mayor Shane Gano says Salvey was an asset to the city.
1: Sue was a very dedicated city employee for many years. We're going to sorely miss her, and we just wish her the best in her retirement.
0: Gano notes that he and employees in the auditor's office will take over the treasurer's responsibilities until a new one is appointed. Twin City area residents and beyond are invited to tell the story of Clay as the Clay Capital Heritage Center opens a fundraising campaign. Community contributors were invited to a soft open house Tuesday and were able to see the gift shop, the cafe area, and a few items slated for the museum portion. Director Wendy Zuckel says it's been a long time coming to get the Clay Heritage Center to this point.
2: We've worked with five different mayors to buy the building, get it secured, and everything from a new roof to brick walls to an elevator that costs a lot of money, a lot of challenges along the way.
0: And she notes it's not ready to open yet to the public, but the hope is for full completion by the end of 2027.
2: We're very close to finishing the first floor. We have to finish the exhibits, but the rest of the building's pretty much done, and then we'll head up to the second floor and work on that.
0: An estimated $2 million has already been put into the building, with roughly $500,000 needed to finish the downstairs. A capital campaign was launched to help raise funding. Donation information can be made or found out by calling the Denison Railroad Depot Museum. The Ohio Swiss Festival kicks off its three-day run in downtown Sugar Creek on this Thursday. Festival President Deb Miller says opening night gets rolling at 5 p.m. when the concessions and rides start up.
3: Thursday night's locals night. We have the Kitty Big Wheel Race. We crown the queen and Swiss Miss. And it's just kind of a fun time for the locals to get together before we get really crowded.
0: And for tonight's schedule, it'll wrap up with a performance by the Garraway Marching Pirates at 8:45 p.m. Festivities will pick back up Friday morning when the craft tent opens at 9 o'clock, with rides and concessions following at 11. The Ohio Rail Development Commission has approved nearly $1 million in grants for rail improvements in Richland and Guernsey counties. Ashland Railway will receive $744,000 to rehabilitate 4 miles of track on its Willard line, part of a nearly $1.3 million project. And then Independence Rail Works will receive $190,000 to improve 3 miles of tracks between Derwent and Pleasant City in Guernsey County. That project represents a $380,000 investment aimed at supporting existing customers and attracting new business. That's a look at news here on WTUZ, a service of Altman Hospital. The Valley Forecast on the way. 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From the Z Country Newsroom, I'm Mary Alice.
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1: 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Nick and Conley in the morning is back after this. Yeah!

0: Russell Dickerson, Worth Your Wild. It's the 7 o'clock hour, and coming up, we've got birthdays and anniversaries. And speaking of anniversaries, it is a brand new month. That means we are going to find ourselves a September anniversary couple of the month. Who's going to go home with a fantastic prize package.
1: Tell you all about the excitement is building.
0: 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We'll tell you all about that here in just a little while. Also, a chance to win this hour. Right now, the gentle giant Don Williams with an Amish Door Country Classic. Lord, I hope this day is good.

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1: That is correct, because Monday through Friday, your morning show about this time reads the birthday submitted for that day and selects a daily winner for some tasty treats. On Saturday morning, Chris Kale takes the Saturday and Sunday birthdays, reads them together, and selects a daily winner for the weekend. Now those six daily winners go in a drawing the following Monday for a chance to win even more prizes as our weekly winner. Today's daily winner will get an appetizer from the Texas Roadhouse. They'll get a dozen cookies from Liddy's Cakes and Cookies.
2: Woo-hoo!
1: And a small soft serve cone from Miller's Creamery. Those prizes are to keep, and come Monday, they're in that drawing because one of those six daily winners will also win two entrees from the Texas Roadhouse. A dozen donuts from Rod's Donuts.
3: Donuts.
0: Second time we've heard that this morning.
1: And a $10 gift card to Miller's Creamery. Again, please use the website. The website, please. And 5 to 7 days in advance, if you will. Let's go.
0: A happy first birthday wish going out to New Philadelphia, and it's for Archie McCutcheon. Happy first birthday to my great-great-grandson. Wishing you many more. Love, Nana. Archie, happy first birthday, buddy.
1: Happy seventh birthday to Paxton Robert Gray of Denison. Says happy seventh birthday, little guy. The most lovable little boy that shares a birthday with Nana. Hope you have a wonderful day. Love Pap and Nan.
0: If I'm doing the math right, also a happy seventh birthday wish to Denison, to Gwen Gibbons. Happy birthday from Grandma and Pappy.
1: Happy 22nd birthday to Garrett Thompson of Newcomerstown. Happy 22nd birthday, Garrett. Love, Mom, and your family.
0: Here in New Philly again, it's Briar Van Fossen's 11th birthday today. Briar, happy birthday to you.
1: Happy birthday to Jack Carling of Eurexville. Happy birthday, honey. I love you. That's from Chris. Jack, don't get all worried. So, happy birthday.
0: Also out of Eurexville, Becky Gray celebrating today. Happy 51st birthday to a wonderful woman that's always there for the family and any family all the time. We all love you forever, all your favorite kids and grandkids. Becky, happy 51st.
1: Our last birthday for today is, doesn't say where they're from, but it's Kevin Lee. Kevin Lee is celebrating a birthday today. So, happy birthday, Kevin. And speaking of Kevin.
0: Kevin doing double duty?
1: Well, that's not him.
0: Oh.
1: He's not eligible. He's on the payroll under the table. Kevin, thank you. Gwen Givens of Denison is our daily winner today. I ramble on. Watch the mailbox for the daily prizes and tune in next Monday. Hey, you could be the weekly winner.
0: Hey, you know who's coming to the pack in November?
1: Whom?
0: Ashley McBride. And we've got her coming up before your Big Z Sportsman at this hour. Later on, you'll also hear from Co Wetzel and Ella Langley before we get to anniversaries. Mary will be back for news headlines, and we got to give somebody a $10 gift card to the Daily Grind on this Thursday. All of that is a part of this 7 o'clock hour on your Z Country Morning Show, brought to you by Loudoun Motors Ford.
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0: Only a limited amount of tickets left to go see her, Ashley McBride, at the PAC over here at Kent State University Tuscarawas, as I almost fell out of the chair trying to move up there. Hey, get those tickets now at kent.edu/TuskPAC. You're not going to want to miss out on that.
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0: And you're not going to want to miss out for two more great days of upcoming sports action with Big Z Sports. 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New Philadelphia travels up to the Mansfield area against Madison Comprehensive on WJER 100.9 FM. It'll be Garaway traveling to take on Sandy Valley on the Big Z Sports YouTube channel. Dover will play host to Worcester. That'll be an audio cast on the Big Z Sports YouTube channel. Also an audio cast, Indian Valley welcomes in Tuskegee Valley to Janaton. And live on the Big Z Sports YouTube channel, we're back in West Lafayette as the Ridgewood Generals host the Claymont Mustangs. All of that Week 7 action. And if you've been counting, six games coming up for you tomorrow.
1: That is going to be a full slate, plus scores and updates on the other high school action that we just don't have the bodies to cover.
0: Yeah.
1: So make sure you're following Big Z Sports on the Facebook page for scores, highlights, players of the games, pictures. It's all there for you.
0: Going to be a ton of fun for sure. We look forward to seeing you soon. If you want the best, there's only one, Big Z Sports.
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1: Baseball's postseason continues, and for the most part, it's moving along pretty quickly. Alec Baum hit a two-run homer in the 10th inning to lift the Phillies past the Braves. That series is even at a game apiece. Deciding Game 3 is tonight at 8 p.m. in Atlanta. The Padres beat the Cubs 4-1 to move on to the divisional round. They will face the Brewers in Milwaukee on Saturday. Time is yet to be determined. The Yankees made quick work of their rivals, the Red Sox, winning 9-2 on Wednesday. And that means Boston was outscored 14-2 in the very quick two-game series. New York moves on to Tampa to face the top-seeded Rays, and that game is slated for 6:30 Saturday night. And the White Sox chased out the trash can Astros 7-3. But then again, when you win your division at 81-81, should you even have been invited to the postseason?
0: I mean, you should have been invited, but you bowed out and are heading to Bismarck now, probably. No,
1: they're
0: rightfully,
1: on their way
0: so.
1: To Bismarck, but you're not riding with the Rangers. And Chicago comes to Cleveland Saturday afternoon.
4: Let's get ready to rumble!
1: It's a fine idea, Michael. That is game one of the divisional series from the corner of Carnegie and Ontario. First pitch is 1 p.m. It's been reported that that game is a sellout, but tickets are available for game two and game five if it is so necessary. Hockey last night, Pittsburgh unloaded on Philadelphia as the Penguins routed their cross-state rivals 7-0.
0: Stop.
1: He's already on the ice. The Pens' home opener will be Saturday night against Montreal. The Sabres get underway tonight for their 26-27 season as they play host to the Buffalo Sabres. It's a new-look Blue Jacket team. They made quite a number of deals.
0: Well, and honestly, a lot of the players almost seem relieved now that this whole saga is over, if you've been following along with the Kirill Marchenko stuff.
1: Addition by subtraction. The puck hits the ice at Nationwide Arena tonight at 7 p.m. And hey, it's Thursday during football season.
0: Oh,

0: Comic Sunday night.
1: That's right. 13 more weeks, kids. Oh, boy. Your Cleveland Browns are in prime time when they play host to their arch rival, the Pittsburgh Steelers, live from Huntington Bank Field. Kickoff is 8:15. The game is on Prime, but you can watch it locally on WEWS Channel 5 out of Cleveland. But if you can't get to a TV, don't worry. Our sister station, yes, WJER, will have all of your coverage. So this is like a battle for first place as both teams are 2-1.
2: Mm-hmm.
1: It's early. Hey, that's a look at Big Z Sports, brought to you by Carpenter Heating and Cooling.
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16: Partly cloudy skies and unusually warm temperatures kick off the month of October, with highs reaching about 10 degrees above average into the lower 80s. That warm start will come to an end as the cold front brings numerous showers through the Ohio Valley on Friday. Temperatures start in the low 70s before falling throughout the day. Behind that front, much cooler and drier air will take hold as we go into the weekend. I'm meteorologist Emma Keegan with WTOV9.
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18: And a look at your Z Country News. Ohio seasonal burn ban runs October 1st through November 30th, prohibiting open burning from 6 a.m. to 6 p.m. This ban includes burning leaves, brush, yard waste, and trash in burn barrels, fire pits, or fire rings. It is intended to reduce wildfire risk during dry and windy fall conditions. The 2026 Ohio Swiss Festival gets underway on this Thursday in Sugar Creek. 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That's a look at headlines. 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
2: You've got a chance to win a $10 gift card to the Daily Grind for some delicious coffee and some great eats as well. You can find them in downtown New Philadelphia. And it's someplace you're definitely going to want to make a stop soon.
1: Definitely stop and see them. We were just all talking about how delicious breakfast sandwiches would be this morning.
18: But I think it would just hit the spot right now.
1: I think it absolutely would. Of course, delicious coffee there. Iced coffee as well at the Daily Grind. Plus lunchtime, they have wraps and salads and so forth. And hey, when, you know, it's going to be a warm day today, but eventually it'll be quote-unquote soup season, which I guess is a thing. But they have fantastic soups.
2: Of course it's a thing. Why are you saying it like that?
1: Well, I'm just saying I don't consider it a season. If I want soup, I'm just getting it.
2: When it's 95 out and humid and everything, I don't want soup.
18: Yeah.
1: I am old.
2: we've established this.
1: Okay, so leave me be. I have soup when I want to have soup, and Daily Grind has some fantastic soup.
18: He just turns up the AC really high, sits next to it, and blah.
2: He's old. He thinks it's cold when it's 78 in a room.
1: That is not your chance to
2: not wrong.
1: Text in the word creepy.
2: Creepy.
1: To the Weaver Appliance text line at 330-339-9399. 330-339-9399. Text in the word creepy for your chance to win from the Daily Grind.
2: We go south to our friends in Mexico because their National Guard has a new interesting member who has joined their forces.
18: Okay.
2: Probably, I could sit here and let you guys guess forever. You'd probably never figure it out. Commando is a 13-month-old Chihuahua who weighs around 15 pounds and stands only 8 inches tall. And he has joined the National Guard. He wears a miniature tactical gear, including goggles, a vest, and a helmet with a small camera. And Commando is being trained for actually some very important work. He's
18: like
2: not just
18: what?
2: He's not just like a mascot or something for him. He's being trained for search and rescue work, considering his small stature. He also serves as a mascot at public events and school visits, but he actually will have a very important role, too. The National Guard adopted him about 6 months ago after his elderly owners could no longer care for him. Officials say his small size helps them helps show that not every useful service dog has to be large and powerful, because oftentimes you think for military or police or something, it's Belgian Malinois or German Shepherd. Well, they're showing no, it doesn't have to be. Commando has already appeared in Mexico's Independence Day parade and has become popular online, inspiring animated versions, photos, and memes, and he's becoming the new talking point of the Mexican National Guard.
18: Okay, he's adorable.
1: He's a Chihuahua.
18: Yeah, I love how they named him Commando, though.
2: Commando,
1: yeah. That means he doesn't wear any underwear.
18: Yeah.
2: Well, he is a dog, so I would hope not.
18: It helps him fit into tighter spaces.
2: I was thinking 15 pounds only 8 inches tall. I saw Conley kind of like trying to figure that out by like on the desktop.
1: 15 pounds seems heavy for only 8 inches tall.
2: I almost thought that sounded... Well, maybe it's with all the tactical gear and stuff on.
1: Okay.
2: Could weigh
1: maybe
2: the extra. I absolutely love this, though. I think it's a great idea because, look, dogs that go through training will do some truly incredible things. Because the great thing is about a dog, when you start their training early and you go through the route of, you know, really doing good reinforcement training, they are about as efficient as they can possibly be at certain specific things. I mean, you see what police dogs do. You see what the service dogs do for those who maybe are sight impaired or other things. They're fantastic. I love it. And it's great that it's getting people, you know, excited. Might actually help the Mexican National Guard with recruitment, too, just because it just gets people talking, you know.
1: Sure. At least the conversation's starting.
18: Yeah.
2: So
1: 8 inches, 15 pounds, that seems chunky.
18: Yeah.
2: Well,
18: a little bit.
2: 8 inches is about that tall.
1: Okay.
2: He's thick.
18: He's muscular.
2: He's Chihuahua with two C's.
1: He's sturdy.
2: Sturdy, yes. What do you have over there?
1: Well, yeah, of course, October 1st, 'tis the Halloween spooky season. Well, Halloween is always an extra good time for anybody named Michael Myers. But one beer company is making sure one particular Michael Myers will get a little something extra. Voodoo Rangers Slasher Manhunt Giveaway.
2: If you have ever had Voodoo Ranger 2, they specialize in rather strong beers,
1: yes.
2: So I'm intrigued by this.
1: They're doing a giveaway to find Americans who share the name with one of horror's most legendary creepy killers. The sweepstakes is only open to anyone 21 and older who must be legally named Michael Myers.
18: So don't go changing your name.
1: It's not for free drinks, no. Of course, he's from Halloween for anybody that just got to America this morning. The promotion runs through October.
2: Jenny Lee Curtis will not be going anywhere near this giveaway.
1: No, not at all. No. The promotion runs through October 7th, and we'll see winners receive enough cash to cover a year's supply of
2: Voodoo Ranger
1: beer and a copy of Halloween, the game, the video game that just recently came out.
2: Voodoo Ranger is also, it's technically a craft beer, I think, so it's not exactly cheap, so that's a rather sizable win there.
18: I'm wondering what their idea or definition of a year supply, like one a day?
2: Well,
18: one a week?
2: I'm telling you, they do make some very strong brews, so yeah. I don't know. That's fun, though, because, let's face it, there are probably plenty of people who name their children, if they have the last name Myers, and the first name Michael, just because it seems to flow, right? Yeah. Who aren't even aware, who like never watch scary movies or anything like that.
18: And I've never even seen it, and I know what it is.
2: How have you never seen it?
18: I'm not a big fan of
2: horror movies.
18: Yeah.
1: That's why she doesn't watch Top Gun.
18: Oh, God.
2: Well, no, that's just Tom Cruise.
1: Oh, horror. I thought she said horrible.
2: Hey, now.
18: Oh, he said that. You're going to get emails.
2: You know what
18: emails.
2: I do? I am going to wire up this place that every morning he walks in now, every time he crosses that threshold to the office that he and I work out of, Danger Zone's going to start playing. Kenny Loggins is just going to get pumped into that room, and I'm going to hide the speaker so he can't figure out how to turn it off.
18: That's not bad, though. I mean, that's a good song.
1: That's fine. And when you come in, I'll be sitting in my underwear. So I look forward to seeing that every morning.
2: I thought I was going to say, I'll be hiding behind the door with a lead pipe.
1: No. I can't. That's
18: well, at
1: that's
18: least you're leaving
1: violence.
18: Something on.
1: Well, yeah, I got to leave something for the imagination.
18: Yeah.
2: Look, man, I've seen a lot of things in my 30 years. I don't think it would affect me that badly.
1: You ain't seen all this.
2: All right. The last thing we're going to do, this is AI related, and it's terrifying. So there was recently a meeting with or a statement or joint release or something from the U.S. government that said about trying to do something regulatory for artificial intelligence.
18: Sure.
2: Well, some drivers will install certain aftermarket things on their cars to whether improve their performance or look or something like that. A company called Comma AI sells roughly a $1,000 kit with cameras and sensors that work with its OpenPilot driving software. Are you following along yet with what this is? One Tesla Model Y owner recently posted a video of his car running a modified version called Sunny Pilot instead of Tesla's own system. The growing use of custom software to turn ordinary cars into homemade self-driving experiments has raised a lot of safety concerns because users can change how these systems behave because it's open source. And if you know how to get in there, you can change it. Federal regulators are already investigating Comma AI after 5 crashes involving vehicles using OpenPilot left 11 people injured and unfortunately 3 people now deceased as well. The investigation covers about 30,000 hardware kits, and critics worry drivers may trust experimental software far too much, especially when modified versions can be created or changed by individual users. Who in the you-know-what thought this was a good idea?
1: This is a horrible idea.
18: Yeah.
1: So much.
2: Your car that you bought, unless it has an autonomous system in it, was not designed to drive autonomous.
18: Yeah.
2: It's not going to work out the same way.
1: So many things that could go wrong are running through my mind right now.
2: This is the equivalent in my mind of somebody who buys a vehicle and then they also buy a nitrous oxide kit and has no idea how to hook it up or anything and puts it in there and thinks that just by attaching it and they just turn it on, my car is so much more horsepower. No, it doesn't. If you hook that up wrong, you're going to grenade your engine.
18: Yeah.
2: And because your car wasn't designed to deal with it, especially if you don't build it up around it. And if you don't do other things with your vehicle to make it receive, basically, don't do this. Buy a car that has autonomous systems in it if you want an autonomous vehicle.
1: It's just such. Why would they even market this, make it available to people?
2: Well, that's the thing. Is like you'd say, well, they're looking to make money, and this was their idea. This is, but you're the legality, the liability of this. I'm sure there's fine print and everything that you purchase that says like, oh, you take on all risk. But if you knowingly put a product out there that you knowingly can cause harm or will cause harm, you're still going to be liable for it no matter what disclaimer you put on it.
1: It's going to go to court. It's going to be a really bad look for you PR-wise. Mm-hmm. I can't believe that they're even doing this.
2: So we'll see how quickly that gets restricted or taken away.
18: I was going to say, at least with it going through the court system, potentially,
2: they're still just looking at it. They haven't actually done anything.
18: Yeah, it'll hopefully set that law into place then that others cannot do this.
2: Well, like, my truck is from 2001. Mm-hmm. It's a full size pickup. Can you imagine putting an autonomous system on that?
18: No.
2: It's a runaway freight train if that goes wrong. You know what I mean?
1: I don't even park in the same parking lot with you if you have that system on your truck.
2: Well, you also know me rather well. You think I'm putting this anywhere near anything that I own? Absolutely not. There's just no way. I will see what comes of it. Well, thank you so much, Mary. She'll be coming back for news at 8. We've got anniversaries, including our September Couple of the Month winner, going to be announced here shortly. But first, it's Jaden Co-Wetzel, Ella Langley, on your Z Country Morning Show.

0: Anniversary time. Now, it is a brand new month, and we actually do not have any anniversaries to announce for this first day of October. That's okay if you did celebrate today and forgot to send it in. Still go ahead and send it over to us. Probably won't get it read on air, but you'll be in the running for the October drawing. And speaking of drawings, it is time to find our September couple of the month, Conley.
1: Yes, it is. And I am turning over the duties of announcing that to my radio partner here.
0: I thought you meant Kevin.
1: Kevin's mad at me. Shall we do the prizes or just...
0: Yeah, you know what? Let's do it. Here is what this lucky couple is going to go home with.
1: I'll do prizes. You do the winner. A dozen donuts from Rod's Donuts.
2: Donuts.
1: An anniversary bouquet from the Flower Garden.
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5: You like that? You like that?
1: And, sir, if you would, please.
0: Well, since apparently you're mad at him, I'll ask you. Kevin?
1: Oh, he's mad at me.
0: That's what I said.
1: Get him some chocolate.
0: Our September couple of the month celebrating back on September 13th, their 7th wedding anniversary. They call Port Washington home, and it is Frank and Mariah Adkins. Frank and Mariah, congratulations. You are our September couple of the month. Be watching your mailbox for all of those great prizes that Conley mentioned, and a very happy 7th anniversary to you guys this year.
1: That's right. So, October people, let's get those anniversaries in at the website, WTUC.com.
0: And stick with us this hour, because coming up, something brand new from Casey Donahue. And for all you NASCAR fans, I think you're going to like this one quite a bit. And as well as bull riding fans, for that matter. That'll all make sense coming up here in just a little while. It is your Z Country Morning Show, and it's all brought to you by Loudoun Motors Ford. Stay tuned. We'll be back right after this.
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3: Fox News, I'm Angelo Bavaro. President Trump turning campaigner-in-chief today.
4: The White House calls it a kickoff to a nationwide tour as President Trump takes his midterm message first to Oklahoma, where he'll campaign for Republicans in Durant. Durant, just across the border from Texas, where a tight U.S. Senate race is playing out. The president later expected to tour a truck factory in Denton.
3: Fox's Jeff Manasso. Tennessee death row inmate Krista Pike survives two doses of execution drugs. A media witness with this account.
5: Even at 8:53 when the microphone was cut off, we could still hear snoring.
3: Fox's Ted Linder.
6: The governor, Bill Lee, has ordered an independent review and suspended Tennessee's remaining scheduled executions.
3: Pike was sentenced to death for the 1995 killing of a 19-year-old. 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
7: A registered sex offender is facing new charges in Tuscarawas County months after completing probation for a previous sex offense. Good Thursday morning, 8:01 and 64 degrees from the WTUZ Newsroom. I'm Mary Alice. 62-year-old Bradley Butcher of Hastings, Michigan, was indicted on charges including rape, sexual battery, gross sexual imposition, failure to register, and violating a protection order. The alleged offenses occurred between November 2025 and July of this year. He previously pled guilty to gross sexual imposition in 2023 and was required to register as a sex offender in Ohio as well as Michigan. His two-year probation term ended late last year. He remains in the Tuscarawas County Jail as of Wednesday morning, awaiting arraignment. A new Philadelphia murder case is heading to the Tuscarawas County Grand Jury. 26-year-old Paul Kinlaw of Fayetteville, North Carolina, is accused of fatally shooting Christopher Damron at that 42-year-old's New Philadelphia home on September 20th. Police say the shooting followed a physical altercation. Kinlaw faces initial charges of murder and felonious assault. His case was bound over to the grand jury after he waived a preliminary hearing this week. His bond remains at $500,000. Kinlaw also remains in the Tuscarawas County Jail. Law enforcement agencies and health officials out of Central Ohio are warning about a drug that has killed at least five people in Columbus in 24 hours. ONN reports that police there have linked the drug cyclophosphamide to six overdoses, five being fatal. DEA officials say this is coming from China and only became a federally controlled illegal drug in August, underscoring just how new it is to the illicit drug supply. DEA agent Brian Mullack says it may not always be obvious that someone is taking when consuming illicit drugs.
8: The illicit drug supply is tainted, and awareness is critical, especially with young people. We know that in the United States, the past 5 years or so, when you talk about 100,000 or more Americans losing their lives to synthetic opioids.
7: And Columbus Public Health also posted an overdose alert on September 22nd, warning of six suspected overdose deaths in 24 hours, but did not specifically name cyclophosphamide. A museum in downtown Eurexville celebrating the clay industry will hopefully open by the end of 2027. Community members and sponsors got a glimpse Tuesday of inside the Clay Capital Heritage Center, which features space for a cafe, gift shop, and museum area. Director Wendy Zuckel says they have opened their 2026 capital campaign.
9: We figure we put $2 million into this already. We need about $400,000 to $500,000 to finish everything on the first floor, and then we will be fundraising, yes, for the second floor.
7: And the goal for the upstairs portion will be to create a community space. Zuckel adds that the building, located on the corner of East 3rd and North Main Streets, is not ready to have regular open hours yet.
9: It could be. It's past all its inspection. We just don't have all the exhibits in place. We can open by appointment, but until we finish the exhibits, we think that we want to wait till they're done.
7: Anyone wanting to donate money for that museum can contact the Denison Railroad Depot Museum. Ohio Attorney General Andy Wilson has announced the formation of a working group to examine ways to improve law enforcement's reporting of sexual assault evidence kit data to his office. The working group is set to study challenges that agencies face in meeting annual reporting requirements and identifying ways to improve that process. Under Ohio law, government agencies that receive, maintain, store, or preserve sexual assault evidence kits must submit relevant data to the Ohio Attorney General's office, which is required to compile that information into an annual report. And Wilson has named 17 law enforcement leaders and subject matter experts to the working group. That's a look at news here on WTUZ, a service of TMK Valley Propane, the Valley Forecast on the way. Stay up to date on more local news at WTUZ.com. From the newsroom, I'm Mary Alice.
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Dan and Shay with their latest say-so here at 99.9 WTUZ. This hour, we go center stage with the Barnett Realtors, and we have to remind you where Big Z Sports is going to be tonight and tomorrow. Also, a chance to win a designer bouquet to our friends at Pam's Posies. We'll give you the updates on how you can win that on this Thursday, first day of October. 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
1: Mark Chestnut on your Z Country Morning Show as we step onto center stage. Your look at arts and entertainment all across our area thanks to our friends at the Barnett Realtors. And hey, this time around, we are talking about an upcoming event, not this Saturday, but next Saturday, October 10th from noon to 5, an event that is open to the public, the annual Fall Fest at Norma Johnson Center, courtesy of Tusk Parks. $5 per car donation taken upon entering the park. And that's it. So you can have a car absolutely jam-packed full of people, and you're going to get in for that same $5. It'll take place under the picnic shelter on Conservation Drive and the surrounding trails, and it will really kind of immerse you into the fall season with free pumpkin painting, scarecrow making, which you should be bringing your own clothes for that said scarecrow making, face painting, children's craft tables, and all different kinds of entertainment. There will even be balloon twisting from 1 to 3.
2: Oh, very cool, very cool. We had balloon twisting at our Sunday Fun Day at the FOP, and very, very popular.
1: Yeah, it's
2: very popular.
1: Something the kids absolutely will love. They'll love the entire thing when it comes to Fall Fest, and I know you will too. A great way to ring in the fall season. That is Saturday, October 10th from noon to 5 at Norma Johnson Center. 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
0: 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Going to be a fun clash from Lee Stadium. The new Cummerstown Trojans welcome in the Strasburg Tigers. On YouTube, the Claymont Mustangs, still undefeated, travel to West Lafayette to take on the Ridgewood Generals. The Indian Valley Braves host the Tuskegee Valley Trojans, again as an audio cast format on our YouTube channel. And on a video live stream, the Sandy Valley Cardinals welcome in the Garraway Pirates. Going to be a ton of fun for sure. Check out all the updates you need on our Facebook page, including all the other fall sports going on, whether that be volleyball, golf now into the district rounds, cross-country updates as well. All the stuff you need on our Facebook page.
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1: Alec Baum hit a two-run bomb in the 10th inning to lift the Phillies past the Braves and tie their series at a game apiece. The deciding Game 3 is tonight at 8 p.m. in Atlanta. The other National League game saw the Padres beat the Cubs 4-1 to move on to the divisional round. They'll now take on the Brewers in Milwaukee on Saturday. The time is yet to be determined. In the American League, the Yankees made quick work of their rivals as they outscored Boston 9-2 yesterday. And I was incorrect about the score in the two games. It was 18-2, not 14-2. New York outscored Boston.
0: Red Sox fans chiming in there?
1: No, Yankees fans were, because they didn't give the Yankees enough runs.
0: Oh, I think you had enough.
1: Yeah, just stop hitting him. New York moves on to face top-seeded Tampa down. Take the Rays on down in Tampa. That's a 6:30 Saturday night start. And also, the White Sox eliminated the Astros 7-3.
0: Oh, how what a shame.
1: So the White Sox will be coming to Cleveland Saturday afternoon for the divisional round. First pitch in...
4: Let's get ready to rumble!
1: Oh, love you, Michael. First pitch in Game 1 from the corner of Carnegie in Ontario is 1 p.m., and it has been announced that game is a sellout. In hockey, Pittsburgh unloaded on Philadelphia as the Penguins routed the Flyers 7-0 in the cross-state rivalry. The Pens' home opener is Saturday against Montreal. This Columbus Blue Jackets open their season tonight at home when they host the Buffalo Sabres.
0: Revamped top line or top six because no more Kirill Marchenko.
1: So it'll be
0: Miles Wood also on the move too.
1: It'll be a very interesting season, at least the first part of it, till everybody settles in. The puck hits the ice at Nationwide at 7 p.m. And finally, it's Thursday in football season.
0: Oh, yeah.

0: play Sunday night.
1: It is back tonight. Good Lord.
2: 13 weeks, people. 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
1: Might be early in the season, but they're actually playing for first place in the AFC North.
2: They are playing for at least a tie for first place, depending on what Baltimore and Cincinnati do in their games.
1: There'll be
2: on
1: a
2: Sunday.
1: Couple days of first place.
2: Yeah, they'll be alone in first place till Sunday,
1: yeah.
2: The winner. So we've got that going for them, which is nice. That is a Thursday look at Big C Sports, brought to you by Carpenter Heating and Cooling.
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1: Pam's Posies designer bouquet coming up for grabs. 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
2: That's right.
1: I don't have that perk.
2: You don't have that perk, but just last week, I don't know when they won, but just
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2: last week they sent us in a picture. Wow, did that look nice.
1: Yeah, they are gorgeous.
2: So sharp.
1: We'll give you all the details how you can be the lucky winner of that this morning. That'll be after Mary has news headlines, and we have this look at weather brought to you by Ron's Heating and Cooling.
14: Partly cloudy skies and unusually warm temperatures kick off the month of October with highs reaching about 10 degrees above average into the lower 80s. That warm start will come to an end as the cold front brings numerous showers through the Ohio Valley. On Friday, temperatures start in the low 70s before falling throughout the day. Behind that front, much cooler and drier air will take hold as we go into the weekend. I'm meteorologist Emma Keegan with WTOV 9.
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16: And a look at your Z Country News. Ohio's seasonal burn ban is now running October 1st through November, prohibiting open burning from 6 a.m. to 6 p.m. It is intended to reduce wildfire risk during dry and windy fall conditions, with this ban including the burning of leaves, brush, yard waste, and trash out of burn barrels, fire pits, and even fire rings. Tuscarawas County Democrats are accepting resumes to replace longtime Dover Treasurer Susie Salvey, who resigned Wednesday after 14 years. Applicants must be Dover residents and Democrats, with resumes due October 19th. The committee will interview candidates and select a replacement the following day. The appointee will serve until the 2027 election. That's a look at headlines. Head over to WTUZ.com for more local news. 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
2: And nobody does it better than Pam's putting together a designer bouquet like that. Here's how it works, everybody. I'll drop a keyword here in a second. If you are today's winner, you'll stop down here at the station and pick up your voucher. And we're at 2424 East High Avenue in New Philadelphia. And we're open 8 a.m. to 4 p.m. Monday through Friday. No weekend hours in the office. And then you'll call Pam's and go, hey, I won from the morning show. They'll put it together for you, and you can go pick it up. And we thank the person. I'm sorry I didn't check their name. We'll thank the person that just sent us in a picture of their bouquet that they won. Absolutely gorgeous. Yeah. So you're going to love it. If you're interested in having a chance at winning these beautiful flowers, text in the word Bigfoot.
1: Bigfoot.
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1: I'm laughing because I know which story he's going with.
2: 330-339-9399. Text in the word Bigfoot for your chance to win from Pam's.
1: And believe it or not, it has a baseball tie, doesn't it?
2: Uh-huh.
1: Yep. Uh-huh. Okay, this is, again, it's October, so it's the spooky season, of course. And with that in mind, there is something that's going on, or an event, or a situation, or something that happened that might give you the chills, especially, even if you're not a fan of the spooky season. This comes from TikTok, with a woman by the name of Rachel. That's not her username on TikTok, but she has a gem of a story about the spooky season. Apparently, this happened in a house that that was purchased by her fiancé in 2008. The previous owner of the home had passed away about 18 years ago. So probably right when he purchased said home with 2008. Then it went up to probate and stuff. Then they ended up selling the home. While enjoying the house, which was new to them, that was when a letter arrived addressed to the deceased former owner.
16: Okay.
1: 18 years prior, though, was when the deceased had happened. It was just a letter. So you might think, okay, something got really mixed up in the mail in terms of his name was still on like a mailing address or something like that. No, not at all. The address the letter came from was covered up, and the fact was that there was no postmark suggesting the letter was dropped off, meaning it did actually get sent to them. When Rachel opened the envelope, she found a bag of fake nails, as in fingernails, not of the roofing variety, along with a note from someone named Leah Chantel. Chantel claimed to be an intuitive relationship coach and provided a URL and social media links, which was really kind of odd. Now, of course, it's on TikTok, so all the wannabe true crime sleuths went to work who are on the platform, wondering if the nails were connected to a crime, potentially, or whatever reason. If Chantel was
2: Mary
1: really,
2: is not impressed, I'm I can not, tell you right no. now.
1: If Chantel was really a spiritual communicator with news from another world or something more sinister. Another possibility comes from the Federal Trade Commission, actually, which has issued a warning concerning mail from a law firm you've never heard of, a mysterious distant relative, or some other entity that makes you curious, perhaps even about a previously unknown sum of cash you might be entitled to. The FTC says this is a scam that has now been growing and not nearly as interesting as some form of psychic phenomenon.
16: Yeah.
1: Yeah.
2: I am just stunned that TikTok would have a scam on it.
1: Well, technically, it's not a TikTok scam. They're just making you aware of it through TikTok now.
2: Uh-huh.
16: Yeah.
1: It's a scam through the mail.
2: I know what it is.
1: Boomer, calm down. You heard TikTok. That doesn't mean it's bad.
16: I would be interested to know how she premised the little video she put on TikTok. Yeah. Like, ooh, follow along as we investigate this more kind of thing.
1: Probably.
16: To get the likes and follows.
1: It's called salesmanship or saleswomanship.
2: Presentation. Everything's in the presentation.
1: It would be rather unsettling.
2: Also known as BS.
1: It would be rather unsettling at first if you've been there for 18 years and something comes in like a personal letter to the person who used to live at your home. That would be kind of weird. But odds are there's some type of, you know, explanation like this.
16: I love how they opened it. Like, I would just be like, oh, yeah, she's gone, and pitched it.
1: Yeah. Like, oh, wow.
2: I get... I Every election season, I get two or three, do you want a mail-in ballot addressed to residents two and three behind them before me that they never change their address?
1: I was going to say, clearly residents two and three are not registered to vote right now.
16: Is that like thing one and two?
2: I just fill it out and go, sure, send me one.
1: Yeah, it's thing one, thing two, and Conley's thing question mark.
16: Ah.
1: Okay. I don't know.
2: Zero.
1: Yeah. I think we've had, we've all had some type of brush with something that almost seems paranormal or something like that. But
2: I've had paranormal brushes, but you don't believe in it, so
16: really?
2: That's why
16: with
2: I don't
16: so
2: talk
16: little
2: about
16: hair.
2: It. Well, it was on my. Nope. I'm not letting her drag me down that trail. We have visitors in the building.
1: It's not that I don't believe in it. It's that I just, like I've said, I believe in angels. I truly do. I don't necessarily believe in ghosts, especially in the way that they are presented in a lot of things, in like popular media and stuff like that. I don't really believe in those kind of like specters and things like that.
16: Yeah.
1: So I don't know. It's well, a weird in between that I
2: that's
1: have.
2: That's why when it comes to alien life forces, I look.
1: This is a perfect segue, by the way.
2: It is into the story I'm about to do. How dare we think that
1: we are the most intelligent?
2: Well, that we think that they're going to make themselves known in a form that we recognize and can understand
1: or comprehend, even.
2: Yeah.
1: Like
2: so, I mean, they could be in the air.
1: Well, that's actually what a lot of the talk has been, is that maybe other life forms are actually at the microbial level. Like, if it is a life form at that, but it might not be nearly as advanced as we think, and you know, or it's so far advanced we can't fathom it. I don't know. It's a whole thing. Anyway, okay. What do you have over there? As you said, alien life forms.
16: Yeah.
2: Former baseball player, so it's sports ball, Mary.
16: Okay.
2: Former baseball player Jose Canseco shared some unusual beliefs during a podcast, apparently.
1: Oh, no, really?
2: Saying
1: if you're wondering, by the way, Canseco, Mary, this is for your information, was part of the steroid abuse scandal and was kind of the patient zero, so to speak, to really break the steroid scandal in baseball.
2: And he also had a fly ball bounce off his head and out of the stadium in Cleveland Stadium when he was playing for Texas. It literally, fly ball hit him on top of the head.
1: And hit so hard it bounced over the wall.
2: Hit so hard it hopped over the fence.
1: Which is a home run.
16: He's got a little damage now.
2: I think, well, so prefacing what he's about to say.
1: Jose started his career at about 185 in terms of weight and probably ended his playing days at, what, about 275?
2: Probably so.
16: He just bulked up.
1: Yeah, he just ate good.
16: Just the protein powder.
1: Sure. Some type of
16: the way.
1: It's my protein injections. Powder.
2: Juicy. Yeah. he shared his beliefs on, he's completely convinced that Bigfoot exists and that aliens have already visited the Earth.
1: Okay. That's not surprising if you followed Canseco.
2: He asked to rate the different conspiracy theories. Canseco said he gave Bigfoot a 10 out of 10.
16: Nice.
2: And said that he believes...
1: I am Bigfoot.
2: You know?
1: It would, yeah, it would explain a lot of things.
2: He gets a razor deal from somebody. Said he believes there is an unknown species the government is hiding from us.
1: And it's called Jose.
2: It's called Mark McGuire. Yeah. He was less sure about claims that the moon landing was fake, given that idea a 5 out of 10 possibility.
16: Okay.
2: Canseco also said he believes some celebrities use body doubles for security and that Atlantis once existed.
1: Okay, well, there are civilizations that are now underwater that did exist at one point.
2: Yeah.
1: We technically have one just down the road. When the dam for
16: Tappan.
1: Yeah, there was the town existed, but then it's a part of water mitigation and stuff. It's underwater.
16: Yeah. Okay.
2: All right. Jose's not here. Bring it down.
1: Okay, sorry.
2: Bring it down.
16: Yeah.
2: He says that his firmest beliefs are that aliens have visited Earth, claiming humans have some type of agreement with them.
16: Well, yeah. Men in Black, documentary.
2: However,
1: could you please look into this pen real quick?
2: However, he rejects the theory, including claims that professional sports are scripted and that teams deliberately tank games.
1: Okay, the deliberately tank games, maybe. I could almost see that. However, the scripted part, do you understand how, they've literally done studies on this, how incredibly difficult that would be to actually script professional sports games.
16: I'm sure some of it, though, is like scripted in terms of you're doing this type of play kind of thing.
1: Well, so, okay.
16: You know.
1: For the sports ball side.
16: Yeah.
1: Every football team.
16: Uh-huh.
1: It depends on how many. Your first 10 plays are called your script, which is basically the 10 plays that you feel that you can execute the most efficiently.
2: No matter what the other team does, you're going to do these 10 plays.
1: To basically start off the game. Almost every team does that. That doesn't mean the other team knows what your script is, but that's just what it's called, is your script. And and then after that, you open up the playbook more. It's basically easing into the game.
16: Okay.
1: So there's that part, I guess, at least.
16: So see?
2: He's I'm sorry.
1: It's not the other team doesn't know what it is.
16: It's not like reality TV where it's scripted.
2: I'm sorry.
1: No, that's all real.
16: The fight between brother and sister.
2: I thoroughly believe there is tanking.
1: If you're having a horrible season and it depends on your draft order or other incentives at the end of the year. Yes, there are teams at the end of the year.
2: Canseco believes in Bigfoot, but he doesn't believe the fact that
1: that the Colorado Rockies
2: are as bad as they are. That and the whole Emmanuel Clase. I mean, that's tanking.
1: Yeah. No, it is. Well, it's not even necessarily tanking. It's influencing the game for like with bets.
2: Yeah, I mean, his bets, he threw pitches specifically, so his bets would come out a certain way.
1: Yeah, I don't know. But Jose Canseco is an interesting man, and my goodness, it just continues. He's staying relevant.
2: I'd have him over for dinner.
1: It's like, about 25 years since he last played, maybe even more than that.
2: Oh, gosh, I'm trying to remember how far back. Texas was the last team he played for, I think.
1: And I think he got all the way to the early 2000s playing for him.
2: So how long has the Jake been opened?
1: Since 97, 96, 97.
2: Because that ball bouncing off his head happened at Municipal.
1: 94. Huh. All right, well, maybe you're right then. I don't know. That's beside the point. The last thing we're going to do here quickly, this is a fun one. Speaking of going back to those times, like the 90s and 2000s, the unhinged things from the 90s and 2000s that would sound fake today. It's an interesting look back into things. Taking a road trip with a paper map that is only updated once a year, maybe, and using road signs and a sense of direction. I still like to travel this way if I can. My wife, meanwhile, thinks I'm out of my mind. She doesn't do maps.
16: Yeah.
2: We used to do trip tickets to AAA. Mm-hmm.
1: Or what was it? MapQuest. The MapQuest directions.
2: I used MapQuest in my early days of comedy.
16: Yeah. Mm-hmm.
2: And we used the trip ticket, and of course, AAA, God bless them, they would give my mom two or three copies because she knew there was kids in the car and they'd all want their own. So God bless them. They always gave her extra copies.
1: The next one, speaking of kids selling school fundraiser stuff door to door without their parents with them.
16: Yeah.
1: Yes, that did happen in the 90s and 2000s. Not so much anymore. Leaving the phone off the hook by accident or on purpose so no one could reach you. Ah, the glory days.
16: Yes.
1: Or you just unplug it from the wall and just don't even have to worry about it.
16: Mm-hmm.
1: The phone book. Everyone's address and phone numbers were just delivered to your doorstep, and it was considered odd if you opted out and weren't like a celebrity.
16: Yeah.
1: Now, thinking of modern times, how strange is that? That you could literally look up anyone's address and phone number.
16: Yeah, you can kind of do that a little bit today, too, but
1: it's not as simple as just opening up a book and doing so.
16: No, it's not.
1: Yeah. Bobbing for apples at parties and carnivals.
16: They don't do that anymore?
1: No, because we've learned a little bit more about germs and transmission of diseases and stuff like
2: that. It was already on its way out, and then the pandemic hit, and they're like, oh, we're not bringing that back.
1: A little bit more of the adult version for me.
2: Bobbing for apples and beer.
1: Well, I was going to say Pong, beer Pong, having never participated in that in college at all, never once.
16: No.
1: The whole premise is not, because you all have your own cups, but it's the idea of this little dirty ping pong ball that you're throwing and plopping in the cup, and if you miss and it rolls on the ground, it's okay, I have this cup of water beside that I'm dunking it off in and then playing again, while the cup of water...
2: No, you just lick it clean and get going.
1: Yeah, it just... Blah.
16: That's why we're so hardy.
1: as I cough. this one.
2: We're fine.
1: Yeah, this one is, I guess it's kind of going by the wayside. Writing a 15-page paper at midnight with just books as sources the night before it's due with no AI to help you.
16: Ugh.
1: You kids these days don't understand. Well, why'd you wait until the night before? Don't ask questions!
16: Wow.
2: Look, if you're going to do your homework the night before and you're not doing it under the blanket with a flashlight, why did you wait so long?
1: Mm, yeah.
2: Why wear glasses?
1: This next one is kind of a foregone thing, and I forgot it was even a thing in the first place. Dialing a phone number without an area code. Just 7 digits. I think that was even before my time.
2: I think, well, but when it became a thing was when, like, Akron added a second area code.
1: Yeah, and Cleveland, well, it's because of growth.
2: And Cleveland's, because of growth, they had more than one area code, so you had to dial it.
1: Yeah. When a season ended, you not only had to wait to see what happened next, you had to wait an entire summer for every single show.
16: Yeah, that was the worst.
1: Mm-hmm. But it was the thing is during that...
16: It was fun, too.
1: Well, and during that time, it was like, oh, yeah, that's just how it works.
16: Yeah.
1: And then they had the introduction of streaming and everything, and everyone's like, I have to wait! Yes.
16: Mm-hmm. Yeah, taught us patience.
1: Having to go to your local video store to rent a movie on Friday night and then rewinding it before you returned it to avoid the extra fee. Oh, the good old days. I remember of us having that independent rewinding machine that you put it into.
2: Be
1: and it
2: kind,
1: smelled
2: rewind.
1: It smelled terrible when it whirred up.
16: Yeah,
1: and,
16: I miss that.
2: You know, it's a dollar if you don't rewind.
16: Mm-hmm.
2: So.
1: And the last one, new music only came out on Tuesdays and you had to go to a store and buy it. Oh, what a glorious time, according to this person.
16: Yeah.
2: See, in back in my day,
1: did they have music?
2: Yes, they had music on the vinyl.
1: Yep,
2: and they had little 45s.
1: Mm-hmm.
2: Okay, and at a store that's no longer in business, Kmart, you would go in and it would be in a glass. You had to call for help.
16: Oh yeah,
2: you
16: couldn't just, under lock and key.
2: Yeah, it's under lock and key, and the 45s would be in there in the order that they ranked on the top 40 for that week.
1: Mm-hmm.
2: So somebody's job every week was to go rearrange those songs.
16: Yeah.
2: But that's how we knew what the top 40 was. Yeah. You went and checked the record thing.
16: Yeah, or you had to listen
2: to
16: the radio or something during special programming.
1: People talk about the transition from the 90s to the 2000s.
16: Mm-hmm.
1: Honestly, the transition from the 2000s to the 2010s is like where, in my mind, it's just because of my age, obviously, but it's just where my mind, like everything went from like to just space age almost, it feels like, if you really think about it.
16: Yeah. I miss the 90s and early 2000s.
1: See, I was four when we got out of the 90s, so I don't remember a ton.
2: I missed the 70s.
1: I knew that was coming. Thank you so much, Mary. She'll be coming back for news at 9. We're back next hour. We got a guest coming here in studio. We'll tell you all about in just a little while. First, here's Lainey Wilson. It's Phone Tease Wallet on your Z Country Morning Show.

0: Vivek Ramaswamy traveled to all 88 Ohio counties because real leaders listen. 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That's how our founders believe democracy should work. But Amy Acton refuses.
1: Dr. Amy Acton declining to commit to debates.
0: To decide the future leader of our state, you deserve an open and honest debate. 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
14: Fox News, I'm TJ Papa. President Trump begins his 32-day trek across the nation leading into the midterms. First up, a truck plant in Denton, Texas. Fox's Jackie Heinrich at the White House.
15: He'll be highlighting what he argues is a manufacturing boom, a result of his administration's pro-growth policies, tariffs, and deregulation, in their words.
14: Medicinal numbers for the commander-in-chief from a new Associated Press North Center for Public Affairs Research poll out this morning. Cost of living, a major issue, with 17% of U.S. adults approving of the job he's doing to lower prices. Tennessee officials have not delivered an update on the condition of Krista Pike, the convicted killer who survived a pair of lethal injections last night. She was found guilty for the 1995 murder of 19-year-old classmate Colleen Slemmer. 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
16: Ohio's statewide seasonal burn ban is now in effect. Good Thursday morning, 9:02 and 66 degrees from the WTUZ Newsroom. I'm Mary Alice. That burn ban is effective October through November, prohibiting the open burning between 6 a.m. and 6 p.m. What's prohibited includes burning of yard waste, brush, leaves, trash, and other debris, also including burn barrels, fire pits, and fire rings. The Ohio Department of Natural Resources and fire officials implement this ban to reduce wildfire risk during dry, windy fall conditions. A new Philadelphia murder case is heading to the Tuscarawas County Grand Jury. 26-year-old Paul Kinlaw of Fayetteville, North Carolina, is accused of fatally shooting 42-year-old Christopher Damron at Damron's New Philadelphia home on September 20th. Police say the shooting followed a physical altercation between the two men. Kinlaw faces initial charges of murder and felonious assault. His case was bound over to the grand jury after waiving a preliminary hearing this week. He remains in the Tuscarawas County Jail on a $500,000 bond. The city of Dover is looking for a new treasurer, with Susan Salvi, the city's treasurer for the past 14 years, resigning from that elected position effective as of Wednesday. Dover Mayor Shane Gano praised Salvi as a dedicated public official and wished her well in her retirement.
17: He worked in the utility office for a very long time, retired from that role, came back and served as city treasurer for I believe it was the last 14 years. And has been a real asset to the city of Dover.
16: The Tuscarawas County Democratic Central Committee will appoint the new treasurer. That appointee will have to run in a special election in 2027. Interested candidates can submit their resumes through October 19th. They must be Democrats and Dover residents. Twin City area residents and beyond are invited to tell the story of Clay as the Clay Capital Heritage Center opens a fundraising campaign. Community contributors were invited to a soft open house Tuesday and were able to see the gift shop, the cafe area, and a few items slated for the museum portion. Director Wendy Zuckel says it's been a long time coming to get the Clay Heritage Center to this point. She also notes it's not ready to open up to the public, but the hope is for full completion by the end of 2027.
18: We're very close to finishing the first floor. We have to finish the exhibits, but the rest of the building's pretty much done, and then we'll head up to the second floor and work on that.
16: An estimated $2 million has already been put into the building, with roughly $500,000 needed to finish the downstairs section. A capital campaign was launched to help raise the funding, and donation information can be found by calling the Denison Railroad Depot Museum. The Ohio Swiss Festival kicks off its three-day run in downtown Sugar Creek on this Thursday. Festival President Deb Miller says opening night gets rolling at 5 p.m. when the concession and rides start up, followed by the Little Swiss Miss Contest at 5:30, the Big Wheel Race at 6 o'clock, and then the Queen's Crowning at 8 o'clock. And the schedule will wrap up on this Thursday with the performance by the Garraway Marching Pirates at 8:45. And then festivities will pick back up Friday morning with the craft tent opening at 9 o'clock. Ohio wildlife officers recently wrapped up several investigations across the state. Out of Huron County, two hunters were charged after an investigation found one had illegally taken multiple bucks over three deer seasons. The pair paid $1,680 in fines and court costs and received suspended jail sentences and probation. Out of Wayne County, two hunters were cited for deer permit and tagging violations that resulted in more than $1,200 in combined fines and costs. And then officers also recently rescued an osprey tangled in string atop a transmission tower out of Columbiana County. That's a look at news here on WTUZ. Be sure to follow us on Facebook for more local news, but also to stay up to date on everything happening right here in Z Country. From the newsroom, I'm Mary Alice.
19: Partly cloudy skies and unusually warm temperatures kick off the month of October, with highs reaching about 10 degrees above average into the lower 80s. That warm start will come to an end as the cold front brings numerous showers through the Ohio Valley on Friday. Temperatures start in the low 70s before falling throughout the day. Behind that front, much cooler and drier air will take hold as we go into the weekend. I'm meteorologist Emma Keegan with WTOV 9.
20: 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Winter, spring, summer, and fall, give Ron's Heating and Cooling a call.
10: 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Yeah! 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

0: Loretta Lynn with your Amish Door Country Classic, heading back to the 1960s here on your Z Country Morning Show, back to the era of Conley.
1: Yes. So what?
0: I have nothing else other than for that. Hey.
1: Now, mind you, when the 70s hit, I was 9. So it's not like that was my big era, the 60s.
0: You're not helping yourself.
1: Well,
0: at
1: the
0: all
1: 70s
0: with this.
1: Were really more when I was doing stuff and meeting people.
2: I'm right there with you, Conley. Right there with you.
0: I was going to say we could ask about the era of our guest in studio, but I'm not going to make him date himself at all. Jan McInturf joining us to talk about the upcoming Tuscora Park Foundation Chicken Barbecue. Jan, thank you so much for joining us this morning.
2: Good morning, guys. Thanks for having me. I always enjoy coming in here and talking to you.
1: You are always welcome.
2: It's always fun.
0: Well, he brought caffeine with him, too.
2: I did. We can talk faster. We can cover a lot more material.
0: Maybe he was hearing us this morning, like, it's kind of a lull today. I think they need something to pick them up a little
1: bit. We're going to perk up them little fellas.
0: Well, hey, coming up is an always great event, you know, but first we'll start specifically talking about the Tuscora Park Foundation. We always talk about just how incredible Tuscora Park is and how fortunate we are in this area, you know, specifically to New Philadelphia, but even the surrounding area to have a place like Tuscora Park. And the foundation's a big reason why, because, you know, you guys are always looking for ways to improve.
2: We are, and that's why the Park Foundation was formed. It was formed because, you know, we need money to improve the park. The city barely has enough money to maintain it. In fact, I was talking to Adam Fulton. He's our superintendent of the parks, and he has the same number of employees that they had years ago when we didn't have a Southside Park, when we didn't have a park on Kreider Avenue.
0: Oh, wow.
2: And we didn't have the elaborateness of Tuscora Park. So when you think about that, it's difficult to keep up with what we have now. So the Park Foundation was formed so people could give to the park, and it's a tax write-off. That's the whole idea behind it. And it's been successful. If you look at what's happened so far with the new pickleball courts, they were part of the new baseball field. Kelly Rickley deserves a lot of credit for what happened there. It's a gorgeous baseball field in the middle of the park. And, of course, we resurfaced the tennis courts. We resurfaced the basketball.

0: Court, and obviously the whole Southside Park was integrated by this foundation. So there's a lot of good it's done, but there's a lot more that needs done. We have picnic shelters that are decaying and things like that. If you walk through the park and you look real close, you see there's things that have been there for years and they need updated. And so the city doesn't have the money for that. So we encourage people to support things like the chicken barbecue, and even we ask for donations all throughout the year, and we certainly encourage it. There's none too small. $5 or $300, whatever. Mm-hmm. We encourage everybody to give to the park.
1: This is I've said it multiple times over, and I'll continue to sing the praises of the foundation, because coming from a bigger city, mm-hmm. You'd have different people over. We need to get this, so we're raising money for this, but you never see anything happen with the money that's taken in. The park says they need, the foundation says they need something for the park. They're specific about what they want to do with the money. And lo and behold, it gets done.
2: And it's a quick turnaround.
1: And it's a quick turnaround. And when that happens, you build that trust with the community. Mm-hmm. So when another opportunity, I'll donate to that because look what they did, how quick they did that project.
0: Right.
1: So and you build that trust within a community, and that's how you end up with such the gem as Tuscora as you have.
0: You do. I agree. I mean, it's big, and we need it. I mean, we need to continue to make it better. One thing I did mention was probably the biggest addition this year was the all-inclusive playground.
2: Yep.
0: It had such an impact that last year our RTY was in the red with the rides and concession stands. This year they're in the black, and I attribute a lot of that to how mm-hmm. busy that all-inclusive playground is, which brings people to the park. And, of course, your kids hear the rides going. What happens, right?
2: Well, Mom, Dad, yeah. We need to go over there right now.
0: Exactly. Exactly.
2: The really cool thing with that all-inclusive playground, too, is sometimes when my wife will have some time off from work or she'll have an early day, she'll go and pick up our son from the sitter, and you go, you know what? We have a little bit of time before we have to do something in the afternoon. Let's go to Tuscora. My son absolutely loves to go to Tuscora Park. When the all-inclusive playground opened up, he wanted to go out and see because, you know, there's brand new stuff. So
0: took
2: him over there, and he was interacting with a whole bunch of other kids, you know, having mm-hmm. a fantastic time. And that is the beauty of it because it includes all the kids, no matter what, all together, they all get to play, and that's such a beautiful thing.
0: Right, it is. It's really a new thing. Every time we go out, there's lots of kids in there. I've mm-hmm. never seen it, you know, except late at night. Empty. So it's a great thing.
2: Well, you might see Conley over there playing around and all this stuff.
1: There's a story about me and the parking lot at Tuscora Park from way back in the day.
2: Do I even want to know?
1: Not on air, you don't.
2: Didn't figure I did.
1: Natalie's moved to Florida since then.
0: I have no idea where this is going.
2: And don't ask questions.
0: Yeah,
2: I've learned that.
0: I'm not.
2: The really cool thing about the foundation, too, you know, you've mentioned some of the names that are involved. There's a whole bunch of people. And all of you guys are just so dedicated to this idea, too, because not only do you have to have the right people in the right places just to get things done, but you have to have people who have that dedication and that desire to keep moving it forward. And that's what it seems like you guys have on
0: your
2: board.
0: We got a great group. I mean, and everybody, the commonality is everybody's passionate about Tuscora mm-hmm. Park and the other parks we have. And if I could, I'd like to recognize them.
2: Please. Sure.
0: Mike
2: Please
0: Ernest
2: do.
0: Is our chief. He's the president of the board. And then we have Rod Miller. He's our retired superintendent. Joel Day, the mayor. Paul McEwen. Jim Range. Darren Lautenschlager. Don Kemp. Mitch Pace. Julie Maurer. Jeff Miller. And ex officio and always a great guy. And everybody knows Tom Farbisa, the pillar of the community here. Tom's been an important part of the park for years.
2: And if you go around the city of New Philadelphia, odds are the vast majority, probably everybody, is going to know those names too because there are people from right here.
1: That's the players of New Philadelphia right there.
0: mm-hmm.
1: And the movers and the shakers. And again, those are people who have solid reputations. So if they're involved with something, and I want to get involved with that. It's legit. Things happen, mm-hmm. and that's how you build on that. So,
2: well, speaking of the things that are happening, coming up this Sunday mm-hmm. is your 6th annual chicken barbecue, supporting the Tuscora Park
0: right.
2: Foundation.
0: Right, 11 a.m. to 1 p.m. It's a drive-through where you drive through the pickleball court side of the park. We used to say tennis court side, but now we say mm-hmm. pickleball. And we will put the dinner in the car. It's $15 a dinner. The dinner includes a chicken plucked and cooked and grilled, you know. And
2: it doesn't come al dente.
1: Here's your chicken.
0: Yeah, that's it. And then we have Drug Mart's provided a bottle of water. Texas Roadhouse has provided a roll.
2: Mm.
0: Subway has provided a Subway cookie.
2: Oh, my goodness.
0: We have coleslaw from Lee's Famous Recipe. And we have applesauce. And it's all one great meal. We put it in your cart, $15 a person. And you can buy tickets from Acantura Realty, my office, or you can buy right there at the park this Sunday from 11 a.m. to 1 p.m.
2: And the really cool thing about this, too, if you take your family out for a lunch date on a Sunday, prices go up on stuff, right? Mm-hmm. It's kind of expensive to go do that. $15 for all of that, for a full meal that you can go. And, you know, while you're there, I'm just saying, there's plenty of places around Tuscora to sit and enjoy.
0: Yep, you're welcome to go to one of our wonderful shelters and enjoy the afternoon at Tuscora Park. That's what we hope people do, but we want to make it easier. They can just drive through. It makes it easier.
1: And all those community businesses that are putting together that dinner, you heard all those different names that were involved in there as part of that dinner, because that's the community believing in the park and the park foundation.
0: Exactly.
2: Well, Jan, we always appreciate you coming in, and we look forward to a fantastic turnout again coming up this Sunday, October 4th, 11 to 1, the 6th annual chicken barbecue for the Tuscora Park Foundation. And not surprising, Jan stopped by and brought a little something with him.
1: Looks like we have a pair of tickets to this. You get yourselves a couple chicken dinners for Sunday. Are you leaving the word to me?
2: Of course I'm leaving the word to you. You're the word guy.
1: I'm the word guy.
2: Which is a scary thing to think.
0: Yeah, you're letting him.
2: Here we are.
1: Wing.
2: Perfect.
0: Never thought of it.
1: 330-339-9399. 330-339-9399. The Weaver Appliance text line. Text in the word wing. Now, keep in mind, too, these are physical tickets. So you'll need to come here to the radio station to pick them up. 8 to 4 today, 8 to 4 tomorrow. We have no weekend hours, so you need to get them by tomorrow at 4 p.m.
2: And I'll make sure we get the winner notified very quickly so you can stop on in here and get your pair of tickets to go support the Tuscora Park Foundation and enjoy some delicious chicken barbecue. Jan, thank you as always.
0: Hey, wait a minute. You know, a lot of ladies say that their husband never listens to them.
1: Really?
0: Yeah, exactly. I must be one of the lucky ones because I've never heard my wife say that.
2: Jay McInturf, everybody.
1: That's right. Hey, there's shuffleboard in the Lido deck for you seniors.
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11: Partly cloudy skies and unusually warm temperatures kick off the month of October with highs reaching about 10 degrees above average into the lower 80s. That warm start will come to an end as the cold front brings numerous showers through the Ohio Valley. On Friday, temperatures start in the low 70s before falling throughout the day. Behind that front, much cooler and drier air will take hold as we go into the weekend. I'm meteorologist Emma Keegan with WTOP 9.
12: 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Nick and Conley in the morning is back after this. Yeah!

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0: It's Atlas, Hold My Liquor, 99.9 WTUZ. Coming up, Rodney Crowell with some classic country, Jason Aldean after that. Then it's Chase Matthew before we wrap up on this Thursday. Huge thanks to Jan McInturf, as always, stopping in and talking about the Tuscora Park Foundation and their Sunday chicken barbecue coming up at Tuscora Park.
1: That's right. That's this coming Sunday. And maybe you don't necessarily need it to hold your liquor, but maybe you buy multiple chicken dinners on Sunday, and you got to make sure you've got some place to keep them so they don't go bad. So check your refrigerator. Is it up for the task? If not, this is a long way to get there. Go and see my buddies at Weaver Appliance, 753 South Worcester Avenue in Strasburg.
0: To be fair, folks, he is from up north, so he is close to the land of the roundabouts.
1: Oh, yeah. Tornadoes are coming. So stop over to Strasburg. See my friends. Today's Thursday. Today and tomorrow, 8 to 5. Saturday, 8 to 1. But 24/7 at WeaverAppliance.com. I've seen Nick on the website a couple times, and both of us agree, very easy to navigate. You will like that website a lot. And, you know, it's obviously a great company to work for, because I was just checking out their Facebook page to see if there was anything new. You should be following them, too, everybody on Facebook. Another birthday celebration for one of their employees.
0: Oh, very nice.
1: His name's Mike. He's hilarious. I've dealt with Mike on a couple of different things. He's an absolute riot. He's a boomer like me. He's just a great guy. All their employees are great, because you work for a great company, you got to have great people. All the models that you may want, Whirlpool, General Electric, Speed Queen, KitchenAid, whatever you're looking for.
0: There's so many, I can't even remember the whole list.
1: I can't. I know I'm forgetting somebody. But again, stop by over there at 753 South Worcester Avenue. 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
0: 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Orders are asked to be placed by 11 a.m. on Thursday. For more details on this and other things going on in Z Country, find What's Happening at WTUZ.com. 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
2: right
1: up
2: before he turns on the mic.
1: I know. Coming up, you'll hear from Josh Ross with his latest, and we are going to be heading out the door for the day, but not before we remind you that tonight, Conley is going to be out in Sugar Creek.
2: Oh, I am. Yes, I'm going to be at the Swiss Festival in Sugar Creek from 4 until 6 p.m. this evening. I'll be chatting with some people out there, Bev and other folks, and, of course, stopping by the Garraway Happel Fritter stand and making a nuisance out of myself. Their poor athletic director is going to be so happy when I'm gone.
1: It's a lot of the breaks that are coming up on this live broadcast where it's going to be...
2: They're so good. But stop.
1: How many fritters have you eaten? Stop asking questions.
2: I don't believe that's part of the interview. So, yeah, I'll be out there 4 to 6. Stop on by. We always love it when we have an opportunity to talk to our listeners face-to-face and everything. So come on by. We'll have some fun. It's going to be a great weekend in Sugar Creek.
1: Certainly will be a ton of fun. And hey, coming up tomorrow, another reminder for you that our latest half-off dining and more deal will be on our website, 9 a.m. sharp, WTUZ.com. 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We'll remind you about it tomorrow morning.
2: More good eats.
1: But we are about less than 24 hours away from that going live. So be ready for that opportunity to score some great deals. And, hey, looking ahead to tomorrow, not only will we be updating you where Big Z Sports is going to be and have another chance to win with Bell Stores, we will have a guest in studio talking about a very, very, very important cause or very important subject and kind of a prelude to what's coming up next week where you and I are hitting the road.
2: Exactly. And what we'll be discussing, too, is what a very special week next week is. So make sure you tune in the 9 o'clock hour.
1: All of that fun will be coming up. And, hey, we have notified our winners for all of our giveaways this morning. So
2: thank you, everybody.
1: If you didn't hear back, don't worry. You can try again tomorrow morning for another chance to win. We'll be with you bright and early, 6 to 10 tomorrow, getting your day started off right. It will be Friday. Weekend is almost here.
2: Crazy.
1: Yeah, everybody loves to hear those words. Well, until we see you all again bright and early tomorrow morning, have a very safe and happy Thursday. Gonna be a great day. Get out there and enjoy it and do something today to be a good human.
2: Hug your kids.
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13: Partly cloudy skies and unusually warm temperatures kick off the month of October with highs reaching about 10 degrees above average into the lower 80s. That warm start will come to an end as the cold front brings numerous showers through the Ohio Valley. On Friday, temperatures start in the low 70s before falling throughout the day. Behind that front, much cooler and drier air will take hold as we go into the weekend. I'm meteorologist Emma Keegan with WTOP 9.
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1: Fox News, I'm Angelo Bavaro. New details after passengers on board a flight to Israel helped stop an apparent hijacking attempt.
2: We know after the co-pilot stabbed the captain of the flight, the jet plummeted more than 14,000 feet. The injured pilot had the wherewithal to open the cockpit door. That's when the passengers jumped into action, making their way into the cockpit, subduing the pilot who was attempting to crash the jet.
1: Fox's Trey Yingst. President Trump turning on midterm mode in Texas.
3: The president kicking off his 32-day blitz in the Lone Star State. He's heading to the Peterbilt Motors factory in Denton today, where he'll be highlighting what he argues is a manufacturing boom.
1: Fox's Jackie Heinrich. Elon Musk taking on a new role in the Trump administration, this time helping the Pentagon select weapons and tech for troops. America is listening to Fox News.
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1: Good morning, I'm Kaylee Chris, and I am here till 3. 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

0: That's Sammy Kershaw on Z Country. Okay, if you are a manager or an owner of a business and you feel like your workers might be a little distracted, well, I'm going to give you a reason why it might just be happening. Because there's a new study that shows almost half of Americans are what they're calling career cushioning. What's that? Well, that's when they're exploring backup options if their current job doesn't meet their expectations. A lot of them have started to prepare for their backup career just in case something happens in their current work. Now, workers said they're motivated to pursue their backup career if it allowed them to do something they actually enjoy, or if it allowed for a better lifestyle or less stress, even at the same pay or if they lost their current job. So just you keep that in the back of your mind. If you are a manager, you might be noticing that people are a little less focused, and that might be one of the reasons. I got the weather forecast and Zach John King coming up on 99.9 WTUZ.
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0: partly cloudy skies and unusually warm temperatures kick off the month of October, with highs reaching about 10 degrees above average into the lower 80s. That warm start will come to an end as the cold front brings numerous showers through the Ohio Valley on Friday. Temperatures start in the low 70s before falling throughout the day. Behind that front, much cooler and drier air will take hold as we go into the weekend. I'm meteorologist Emma Keegan with WTOP 9.
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0: Those are the Swan Brothers on WTUZ. Well, coming up tonight, we've got some volleyball action for you. Big Z Sports is going to be covering Claymont Mustangs as they host the Strasburg Tigers. 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Varsity action will start about 7. So if you haven't yet subscribed to the Big Z Sports YouTube channel, do that so that way you get notified when we go live. 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

0: It's Dirk Bentley on Z Country. Well, you know, when a couple gets married, sometimes it's tough to decide whose last name they're going to take. And there was a couple, Bailey and Larissa, could not decide whose last name they should take. So they're rather competitive. They decided to turn it into a competition. So they created 31 challenges, with the first person to win 16 getting to keep their last name. The other agreed to change theirs. So interesting way to make the decision. So what were some of the competitions? They had pool races. They had balloon darts, bobbing for apples, slip and slide challenges, races in inflatable chicken costumes. I mean, obviously they were designed to have a lot of fun, but the decision was pretty important. So had to kind of laugh and give them points for figuring out a way to make that decision. Coming up, we'll check the forecast and come back with Preston Cooper on Z Country.
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9: Partly cloudy skies and unusually warm temperatures kick off the month of October, with highs reaching about 10 degrees above average into the lower 80s. That warm start will come to an end as the cold front brings numerous showers through the Ohio Valley. On Friday, temperatures start in the low 70s before falling throughout the day. Behind that front, much cooler and drier air will take hold as we go into the weekend. I'm meteorologist Emma Keegan with WTOV 9.
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3: Fox News, I'm CJ Papa. The investigation underway into the pilot who tried to crash a Fly Dubai flight traveling from Saudi Arabia to Israel. Israeli Prime Minister Benjamin Netanyahu telling Fox and Friends,
4: it looks like he had been radicalized.
3: Adding,
4: it's too early to say whether he had any connections with Iran or with anyone else.
3: Heroes on the plane stepped in to subdue the co-pilot after he stabbed the other pilot mid-flight. The Tennessee Department of Corrections says it followed the state's execution protocol, but it did not result in the death of a convicted killer.
5: We don't know about her condition. Krista Pike was supposed to be killed, the first woman to be executed in Tennessee in more than 200 years.
3: That is Fox's Steve Harrigan reporting in Atlanta. Pike was 18 when she killed 19-year-old Colleen Slemmer more than 30 years ago. 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

playing those songs that make you go, oh man, I haven't heard this one in a long time. 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
8: WTUZ Country Weather.
1: partly cloudy skies and unusually warm temperatures kick off the month of October, with highs reaching about 10 degrees above average into the lower 80s. That warm start will come to an end as the cold front brings numerous showers through the Ohio Valley on Friday. Temperatures start in the low 70s before falling throughout the day. Behind that front, much cooler and drier air will take hold as we go into the weekend. I'm meteorologist Emma Keegan with WTOP 9.
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0: was done for.
1: It's Max McDown on WTUZ. Well, I gotta tell you about this 11-year-old girl over in Britain. She just became the youngest player ever to earn the title of Woman Grandmaster at chess. She's 11 years old. Have you ever tried to play chess? I played a long time ago. I don't think I could play now. It is definitely complicated, and she does this while she balances school full-time, and she says she wants to keep going and wants to keep making history. She picked up chess during the pandemic. She was a little curious about a chess set a family friend had left her home and obviously took right to it. 11 years old, the youngest woman grandmaster. Wow, that is quite impressive. Got Lone Star coming up in just a few minutes on 99.9 WTUZ.
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9: Partly cloudy skies and unusually warm temperatures kick off the month of October, with highs reaching about 10 degrees above average into the lower 80s. That warm start will come to an end as the cold front brings numerous showers through the Ohio Valley on Friday. Temperatures start in the low 70s before falling throughout the day. Behind that front, much cooler and drier air will take hold as we go into the weekend. I'm meteorologist Emma Keegan with WTOV 9.
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5: Fox News, I'm Angelo Bavaro. Officials investigating the co-pilot of a flight bound for Tel Aviv accused of stabbing the captain in a failed attempt to crash the plane.
6: We know that he underwent Islamist radical indoctrination. That appears to be something we're gathering.
5: Israeli Prime Minister Benjamin Netanyahu on Fox and Friends. Trey Yingst with more.
7: The injured pilot had the wherewithal to open the cockpit door. That's when the passengers jumped into action, making their way into the cockpit, subduing the pilot who was attempting to crash the jet.
5: Off-duty pilots on that flight were able to land that plane. A new AP poll on the economy.
8: Just 17% of U.S. adults approve of President Trump's handling of the economy overall, a new low.
5: That is Fox's Tanya J. Powers. 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
9: A registered sex offender is facing new charges in Tuscarawas County. Good afternoon, I'm Mary Alice with your WTUZ Noon Headlines. 62-year-old Bradley Butcher of Michigan was indicted on rape, sexual battery, gross sexual imposition, and other charges for alleged offenses between November 2025 and July. He previously pled guilty to gross sexual imposition back in 2023. He does remain in the Tuscarawas County Jail awaiting arraignment. A new Philadelphia murder case is heading to the Tuscarawas County Grand Jury. 26-year-old Paul Kinlaw of North Carolina is accused of fatally shooting 42-year-old Christopher Damron following an altercation at Damron's home September 20th. Kinlaw faces murder and felonious assault charges. His bond remains at $500,000 and he is in the Tuscarawas County Jail. Ohio's seasonal burn ban is running October 1st through November 30th, prohibiting open burning from 6 a.m. to 6 p.m. This ban includes the burning of leaves, brush, yard waste, and trash in burn barrels, fire pits, or fire rings. It is intended to reduce wildfire risk during dry and windy fall conditions. Tuscarawas County Democrats are accepting resumes to replace longtime Dover Treasurer Susan Salvi, who resigned Wednesday after 14 years. Applicants must be Dover residents and registered Democrats with resumes due October 19th. The appointee would serve until the 2027 election. The Clay Capital Heritage Center in downtown Uhrichsville is hoping to fully open by the end of 2027. Director Wendy Zuckel says the museum has launched a capital campaign to finish first floor exhibits before moving on to a planned second floor community space. The center has passed inspections and can open by appointment, but is not yet ready for regular hours. Monetary donations can be made by contacting the Denison Railroad Depot Museum. The 2026 Ohio Swiss Festival is getting underway on this Thursday in Sugar Creek. It's a three-day celebration featuring parades, Swiss food and traditions, costumes or contests, rides, and live entertainment. For Thursday's events, that will include the Little Swiss Miss Contest, Big Wheel Race, Swiss Festival, Queen's Crowning, and a performance by the Garraway Marching Pirates. That's a look at noon headlines here on WTUZ. Don't forget to follow us on Facebook or go to WTUZ.com to stay up to date on more local news. From the Z Country Newsroom, I'm Mary Alice.
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11: Partly cloudy skies and unusually warm temperatures kick off the month of October with highs reaching into the lower 80s. Clouds will increase tonight as a cold front begins to approach with an overnight shower possible and lows into the middle 60s. Numerous showers begin to move in through Friday morning with an early high temperature in the low 70s. I'm meteorologist Emma Keegan with WTOV9.
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2: 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I'm Dusty Sonnenberg reporting. Well, harvest rolls on across much of the Buckeye State where fields are ready. Some areas still waiting for crops to mature and dry down. But it looks like in the next 24 hours, there's going to be some rain moving in that's going to pause everyone's harvest progress. Let's turn our attention now to the markets. 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December corn is trading up a penny and three quarters at $5.02.5. November new crop soybeans are currently down 8¾ cents at $12.84¼. And wheat for December 3 cents higher at $6.78¾. In livestock, October live cattle are trading down 32½ cents and October lean hogs down 75. 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

0: There is Conway Twitty on Z Country. Well, there is a new scam going around, and it's where you get a postcard that promises hundreds of dollars in free vouchers for gas and groceries. Now, some mailers are designed to look very official, but victims who respond could be charged small processing fees and then hit with unauthorized or recurring charges. Now, consumer advocates say the real goal is obviously to collect payment and personal information, not just the initial fee. So if you get one of these postcards that promises free gas or groceries, what the experts are recommending, verifying the offer through a trusted phone number before you hand over any information. Always be wary if they're asking for personal information. Don't just give that out. Check it out before you do that. Hudson Westbrook coming up in just a few minutes on 99.9 WTUZ.
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2: Hi everyone, my name is Delaney Wisend and I am the new Agricultural and Natural Resources Extension Educator in Tuscarawas County. If perennial weeds like Canada thistle, milkweed, hemp dog bane, or horse nettle are causing problems in your pastures and hay fields, now is the time to start planning for fall control. You may ask, why in the fall? Well, according to Penn State Extension and University of Illinois Extension, as temperatures cool and days get shorter, perennial weeds move energy down into their roots for winter survival. When systemic herbicides are applied during this period, they move into those roots too, thus improving long-term control. Extension experts consistently identify late summer through fall, that is before a hard frost, as the most effective time to target many perennial weeds. The key message here is simple. Think fall, not spring. Aim to apply herbicides before the first hard frost, with late October often providing a good opportunity when weeds are still green and actively growing. And before you spray, consider pulling a soil sample. A soil test can help identify nutrient deficiencies or pH concerns that may be limiting forage growth. Healthy, vigorous forage stands are one of the best defenses against weed pressure. For more information, contact your local OSU Extension office. 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And again, my name is Delaney Wisend.
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0: It's Nate Smith along with Tyler Hubbard on WTUZ. 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

0: up on Saturday morning, make sure you join Chris Kale for the 90s at 9. This is a chance to go back in time to the times of frosted tips and slap bracelets and starter jackets. He's going to play all the great songs from that era that you love so much from the 90s. So make sure you're joining him. It's every Saturday morning, 9 until 10, and it's all brought to you by the Farmers Exchange in Strasburg, helping the agricultural community grow since 1920. Got the weather forecast and low cash coming up on WTUZ.
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11: Partly cloudy skies and unusually warm temperatures kick off the month of October, with highs reaching into the lower 80s. Clouds will increase tonight as a cold front begins to approach, with an overnight shower possible and lows into the middle 60s. Numerous showers begin to move in through Friday morning, with an early high temperature in the low 70s. I'm meteorologist Emma Keegan with WTOV 9.
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6: Fox News, I'm CJ Papa. Two lawsuits stemming from Operation Metro Surge in Minneapolis.
7: Renee Good was part of a group of anti-ICE activists that tracked and blocked agents in January. Her killing, captured on video, shows an ICE officer opening fire after Good hit him with her car. Good's family says she wasn't using her car in a threatening way.
6: Fox's Jeff Manasso. The Trump administration says the agent opened fire in self-defense. A search underway for a missing patient on board a medevac helicopter flight in the waters near Catalina Island off the coast of Los Angeles County.
8: From what we understand from last night, there were four people recovered from the aircraft.
6: U.S. Coast Guard L.A. Sector Commander Stacey Cressy, two of the four survived more than 80 million people in the way of some big storms today. 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
10: Partly cloudy skies and unusually warm temperatures kick off the month of October, with highs reaching into the lower 80s. Clouds will increase tonight as a cold front begins to approach, with an overnight shower possible and lows into the middle 60s. Numerous showers begin to move in through Friday morning with an early high temperature in the low 70s. I'm meteorologist Emma Keegan with WTOV 9.
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0: That is Parmalee on Z Country. So I have to ask, when you get acetaminophen or ibuprofen, you usually get the childproof lid. You want everybody to be safe. Nobody accidentally gets into it that isn't supposed to, right? So I get those, put it in my purse. So, you know, if I have a headache or something, I can grab some. It never seems to fail. Somehow that childproof lid miraculously just comes undone in my purse and the pills are just spread out in there and then I have to fish them out. That just happened to me last night. It's why it's top of mind. And I'm thinking, how does that happen? How can it be a childproof lid, but it is not purse proof? I don't know if that's ever happened to you. Anyway, coming up in just a few minutes, we're going to hear from Lynyrd Skynyrd on 99.9 WTUZ.
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12: The new Philadelphia Fire Department is hosting its annual open house on Thursday, October 8th from 5 to 7. That's a part of National Fire Prevention Week. 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

0: first day of October, also the kickoff to the Ohio Swiss Festival. Everything is started at 5 o'clock tonight as the concessions and rides open up. Lots happening over the next couple of days. There's going to be wine and cheese tasting both Friday and Saturday. There's craft beer tasting. There's going to be a craft tent and just so many activities going on. In fact, Conley is going to be out there getting you ready. He'll be broadcasting from 4 until 6 this afternoon. Thanks to DAC Vitamins and Minerals, the Commercial and Savings Bank, Pearl Valley Cheese, and the Swiss Festival Committee. So hopefully you're making plans to head out to the Ohio Swiss Festival the next couple of days in Sugar Creek.
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10: Partly cloudy skies and unusually warm temperatures kick off the month of October, with highs reaching into the lower 80s. Clouds will increase tonight as a cold front begins to approach, with an overnight shower possible and lows into the middle 60s. Numerous showers begin to move in through Friday morning with an early high temperature in the low 70s. I'm meteorologist Emma Keegan with WTOV 9.
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3: Fox News, I'm Angelo Bavaro. SpaceX and NASA's Crew 13 mission blasting off from Florida to begin a six-month stint at the International Space Station.
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5: Crew 13 will study how different exercise regimens ward off the effects of long-duration spaceflight, an effort to pave the way for future astronauts.
3: That mission marks the fastest scheduled U.S. trip to the International Space Station. President Trump has spoken with Israel's prime minister following a suspected hijacking attempt.
6: And it seems as though the co-pilot was perhaps a terrorist or perhaps a whack job.
7: The co-pilot is accused of stabbing the aircraft's pilot. He is being detained in Saudi Arabia, where the Fly Dubai flight made an emergency landing.
3: That is Fox's Jared Halpern. 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

0: It's George Strait on Z Country. So over in Turkey, there was a study that took a look at people who had dangerously high blood pressure in the ER. And everybody got standard medication, but then there was a test group that also were given virtual reality headsets, and they were showed like a river flowing through a forest, and that was also with classical music by Bach or Mozart. And what they found is that those people had their blood pressure drop significantly more than people who just got the regular medication. Now, researchers stress that the music plus VR combo is a supplement, not a replacement, but it was interesting to see how that reacted, and it did fade in about an hour. But I'm going to be interested to see where this goes. We know that getting out in nature is something that experts recommend we do on a regular basis. And we also have all heard the benefits of classical music as well. So the combination seems to work with people with hypertension, which is an interesting find. So we'll see where that goes. Coming up, we'll check the forecast and come back with Parker McCollum on WTUZ.
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13: Partly cloudy skies and unusually warm temperatures kick off the month of October, with highs reaching into the lower 80s. Clouds will increase tonight as a cold front begins to approach, with an overnight shower possible and lows into the middle 60s. Numerous showers begin to move in through Friday morning with an early high temperature in the low 70s. I'm meteorologist Emma Keegan with WTOV 9.
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1: That's Keith Urban wrapping things up for me, Kaitlyn Chris. I'm going to head out, and I'm actually going to be out for a couple of days. I'll be back like Tuesday of next week. Laurel's going to be in for me for a couple of days. 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
10: Partly cloudy skies and warm temperatures this afternoon, with highs rising into the lower 80s, running us about 10 degrees above average. Tonight, mostly cloudy conditions will take over, with mild low temperatures into the middle 60s. We could see some overnight showers appearing, but the majority of shower activity looks to take hold tomorrow. Starting in the morning with a steady rain, we'll see scattered showers in the afternoon with cooling temperatures. I'm meteorologist Emma Keegan with WTOV 9.
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3: Fox News, I'm John Saucier. Passengers aboard a flight Dubai plane on the way to Israel took action to stop an attempted hijack to crash the aircraft yesterday. It didn't crash. Everyone was saved. Israeli Prime Minister Benjamin Netanyahu says the investigation is underway. Here's what he says on Fox about what they believe about this man responsible.
4: We know that he underwent Islamist radical indoctrination. That appears to be something we're gathering from the information, his personal information.
3: This plane was able to safely land in Saudi Arabia. President Trump insists the United States will make sure Iran does not get their hands on a nuclear weapon. He says oil prices will drop once the conflict finally ends.
5: Oil is coming down as soon as Iran is finished, and they're finished pretty much right now. We're getting more oil out of the Hormuz Strait now than we did before the war.
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6: Tuscarawas County Democrats are accepting resumes for Dover City Treasurer. Good afternoon. This is Jamie Hamboff for WTUZ News. Susan Solvey, the city's treasurer for the past 14 years, resigned from the elected position effective Wednesday. Interested candidates should submit their resumes to the Tuscarawas County Democratic Central Committee by October 19th. Committee members will meet the next day at Democratic Party headquarters in New Philadelphia to interview applicants and select a candidate who must live in Dover and be a Democrat. The appointee will have to run for the office in 2027 to complete the remainder of the term that ends in 2029. Mayor Shane Gano says Solvey was an asset to the city.
7: Sue was a very dedicated city employee for many years. We're going to sorely miss her, and we just wish her the best in her retirement.
6: Gano says that he and employees in the auditor's office will take over the treasurer's responsibilities until a new one is appointed. A downtown Yorksville museum that celebrates the clay industry is on track to open by the end of 2027. Community members and sponsors on Tuesday got a glimpse inside the Clay Capital Heritage Center, which features space for a cafe, gift shop, and displays. Director Wendy Zuckel says a 2026 capital campaign is raising funds to complete the main floor.
8: We figure we put $2 million into this already. We need about $400,000 to $500,000 to finish everything on the first floor, and then we will be fundraising, yes, for the second floor.
6: The goal for the second floor is to create a community space. Zuckel says the building at the corner of East 3rd and North Main Streets is not ready to have regular open hours. To donate money or items for display, you can contact the Denison Railroad Depot Museum. Today marks day one of the 2026 Ohio Swiss Festival in Sugar Creek. The three-day celebration again features three parades, Swiss cheese and costume contests, outpouring music, Steinstossen, stone throwing, and a full lineup of entertainment. Festival spokeswoman Bev Keller says it gets underway this evening.
9: We start at 5 o'clock with that crowning of the Little Swiss Miss. We'll go throughout that night. We have amusement rides the entire weekend, Thursday, Friday, Saturday. We've got concessions. We have at least 30 different food vendors. Plus, we have the original recipe barbecue chicken. We've got the apple fritters.
6: And Keller says the local kids are once again a big part of the festival, both behind the scenes and on stage, including the Garraway Marching Pirates performing on Main Street tonight at 8:45 p.m. And this evening's schedule also includes the Big Wheel Race at 6 p.m. on Main Street and the Swiss Festival Queen's Crowning on the Pavilion stage at 8. And that's all for news. Stay tuned to look at your Z-Country forecast coming up after a word from our sponsor, Quaker Digital Academy. 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
1: Partly cloudy skies and warm temperatures this afternoon, with highs rising into the lower 80s, running us about 10 degrees above average. Tonight, mostly cloudy conditions will take over, with mild low temperatures into the middle 60s. We could see some overnight showers appearing, but the majority of shower activity looks to take hold tomorrow. Starting in the morning with a steady rain, we'll see scattered showers in the afternoon with cooling temperatures. I'm meteorologist Emma Keegan with WTOV9.
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Rewinding the clock and taking you back to a time when these songs ruled the radio. 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

0: Well, it's officially Swiss Festival time coming up this weekend, starting this evening. They're kicking it all off down in Sugar Creek with all kinds of good stuff. Of course, the concessions and rides open at 5 o'clock, but my friend Conley is going to be out there broadcasting live. We're going to check in with him coming up next hour until 6 o'clock. Courtesy of DAC Vitamins and Minerals, the Commercial and Savings Bank, Pearl Valley Cheese, and the Swiss Festival Committee. And he's going to let us know what's going on all weekend long out there in Sugar Creek. 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

0: Sometimes I sit and I think, why do I live where the cold hits my face? I know winter is coming. I'm not a big fan. Oftentimes I think about moving like towards the ocean. I think about moving south where it's warm, different places. And then stories like this remind me why I live where I live. Flooding after the recent nor'easter has some sharks checking out how us land lovers live. Yeah, a resident captured a video of a shark swimming down a flooded neighborhood road after the powerful storm flooded roadways in the appropriately named Surf City in New Jersey. The man who filmed the land shark said the fish disappeared into a driveway while he was filming and was later seen swimming toward Bernegat Bay. Experts looking at the video say the visitor was a dogfish shark, but of course, they're supposed to stay in the ocean.
1: A no-hitter! One dribble, fires it up! Touchdown! Touchdown!
2: It's Big Z Sports Minute time on a Thursday, and coming up, more high school volleyball action tonight as we will be live on the Big Z Sports YouTube channel starting off at 6:30 with pre-match coverage as the Claymont Mustangs welcome in the Strasburg Tigers. 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If you want the best, there's only one, Big Z Sports. Out of the NFL tonight in Thursday Night Football, the Cleveland Browns will host the Pittsburgh Steelers as both teams are 2-1 this year and will kick off AFC North play. It is at 8:15 on Prime Video, with Pittsburgh being the slight favorite. You can also catch all the action on our sister station WJER 100.9 FM. Hockey season is back and the Columbus Blue Jackets open up their homestand at 7 o'clock against the Buffalo Sabres on ESPN+. Columbus will be the slight underdog with a couple new faces now joining the team. Rounding it out with some more football news related to the Steelers, the long standoff with cornerback Joey Porter Jr. is reportedly over as the team has reached a deal for a pair of draft picks to send Porter Jr. to the Dallas Cowboys. That's all for this Thursday Big Z Sports Minute.
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10: Partly cloudy skies and warm temperatures this afternoon with highs rising into the lower 80s, running us about 10 degrees above average. Tonight, mostly cloudy conditions will take over with mild low temperatures into the middle 60s. We could see some overnight showers appearing, but the majority of shower activity looks to take hold tomorrow. Starting in the morning with a steady rain, we'll see scattered showers in the afternoon with cooling temperatures. I'm meteorologist Emma Keegan with WTOV9.
11: 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Well, most of the words. Okay, maybe just the chorus? It's a Z Country Classic, brought to you by the Amish Door Village.

0: Chris Lane here on 99.9 Z Country. Hey, coming up next hour, we're going to be checking in with Conley. He is broadcasting live from the Swiss Festival. Also on the way, before we get there, more country. Tyler Hubbard, Jackson Dean, right after this.
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been by now. It's Morgan Wallen on your drive home here on Z Country. I'm Shauna Berkey, and it's good to have you along. We've got a busy couple of hours coming up as Conley's out at the Swiss Festival. We're going to be checking in with him coming up in just a little bit. Right now, it's Dylan Schneider.

taking us back, it's the Tractors. Baby Likes to Rock It here on WTUZ. Well, we've been waiting for weeks, and Dancing with the Stars finally knows what the mystery theme for week 5 is going to be. Are you ready for this? It is going to be Super Bowl night. The October 13th episode marks the first ever Super Bowl night and was announced on Good Morning America. We'll see couples dance to iconic songs performed during past Super Bowl halftime shows. ABC hasn't quite yet revealed which songs are going to be featured, though around 11 couples are expected to remain in the competition.

0: By then, the theme night arrives ahead of Super Bowl, which we're all looking forward to, which will air on ABC and ESPN on February 14th. Super Bowl night joins the season 35 lineup of special episodes, including Mariah Carey night, dedication night, horror movie night, Disney night, and of course, Grammy night. Hey, coming up after the break, we're going to check in with Conley as he is getting ready to kick off the Swiss Festival out in Sugar Creek.
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0: Well, it's time for us to head out to Sugar Creek, and that's where we find Conley, who's broadcasting live.
9: Hey, good afternoon, Shauna. Thank you so very much. Yes, it is that time. Once again, I am at the 2026 Ohio Swiss Festival. I'm very excited to be back. I'm surrounded by the smells of food. This is torture right now because I'm not allowed to eat. Currently, I'm sitting here in this beautiful pavilion, and I've got the opportunity to talk to this year's Festival Committee president, first time president. But you, Deb, you've been with the festival, you said, for 12 years?
10: I've been with the festival for 12 years in various positions, but this is my first year as president.
9: A little bit hectic for you?
10: Just a little bit, yep, just a little bit.
9: She said just a little bit, but her face said something entirely different. Well, I'm sure it's going to be a fantastic festival this weekend. There's so much going on. We want to thank you, the festival committee, for being one of the people that is making it possible for me to spend time here today. The other sponsors that are responsible for letting me be here, DAC Vitamins and Minerals, the Commercials and Savings Bank, and Pearl Valley Cheese, along with the Festival Committee. As things get started, what's the game plan for the first couple hours tonight?
10: Tonight we have the Katie Big Wheel Race, we have the Swiss Miss Contest, and the crowning of the new queen.
9: That's a lot going on in one night. This goes Thursday, Friday, and Saturday. And ahead of the weather, as a precautionary measure, you made a change, correct?
10: We did. We made a change for the kitty parade tomorrow. We moved it from 2 to 3. And the kitty tractor pull has moved from 4 to 5.
9: That's called being proactive, and we appreciate they're getting the vibes going here. So we're going to let Deb get back at it. I know she has a lot to go on, but we will be revisiting those changes coming up. But they want to be proactive ahead of, you know, East Central Ohio weather. You just never know. For all details about what's going on over the next 3 days, check out the OhioSwissFestival.com. That's their website. And you can find out the schedule of everything that's going on. Food and concession and the rides start at 5 today?
10: Rides start at 5. And I want to shout out my Pirates, my Pirate football team. I can't be there to watch you tomorrow night, but good luck.
9: Well, there you go. You can't beat that. When you're in Garraway, you have to shout out the Pirates. Hey, thank you, Deb, so much for spending a few moments with me. Going to send it back to Shauna in the studio. I'm Conley for 99.9 WTUZ.
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2: 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If you want the best, there's only one, Big Z Sports. Out of the NFL tonight in Thursday Night Football, the Cleveland Browns will host the Pittsburgh Steelers as both teams are 2-1 this year and will kick off AFC North play. It was at 8:15 on Prime Video, with Pittsburgh being the slight favorite. You can also catch all the action on our sister station, WJER 100.9 FM. Hockey season is back, and the Columbus Blue Jackets open up their homestand at 7 o'clock against the Buffalo Sabres on ESPN+. Columbus will be the slight underdog, with a couple new faces now joining the team. Rounding it out with some more football news related to the Steelers, the long standoff with cornerback Joey Porter Jr. is reportedly over, as the team has reached a deal for a pair of draft picks to send Porter Jr. to the Dallas Cowboys. That's all for this Thursday Big Z Sports Minute. 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
7: Partly cloudy skies and warm temperatures this afternoon with highs rising into the lower 80s, running us about 10 degrees above average. Tonight, mostly cloudy conditions will take over with mild low temperatures into the middle 60s. We could see some overnight showers appearing, but the majority of shower activity looks to take hold tomorrow. Starting in the morning with a steady rain, we'll see scattered showers in the afternoon with cooling temperatures. I'm meteorologist Emma Keegan with WTOV 9.
0: We are broadcasting live from Sugar Creek right now, and that's where we head to the Swiss Festival to find Conley.
8: Thank you very much, Shauna. We are live here at the Swiss Festival. Things are getting underway. There's even more delicious smells around me now. I'm being tortured because Mandy said I can't have anything to eat until I finished all my work. Right now, I have the opportunity to talk to a gentleman I've talked to the first couple years I was here. At that time, he served as president. Now he is vice president. He was the president of the festival committee for 10 years, Mr. Scott Gerber. Good afternoon, sir. I really appreciate your time today.
9: Yodelay, hee-hoo. There you go.
8: Okay, there's nothing wrong. There's nothing wrong with your radio. That was Scott. We're just here. It's getting weird. But come on out. It's going to be a fantastic time. Scott, so how are things going in four notes or less?
9: Four notes or less, I can name that tune. Let me tell you, the festival committee, led by Debbie Miller, first-year president, she's knocking it out of the park. She volunteered, didn't know what she was getting into, but she's doing a fabulous job. So hats off to Debbie and the rest of the gang. But I just got word, I helped with the parade, and the weather looks fantastic. So we're going to dodge a few raindrops tomorrow, but Saturday looks great. And I think last told there's about 115 units coming through. And our parade committee has worked really hard on trying to answer the call of people wanting bands. And we have a really nice selection of about 7 to 8 bands that are coming in, along with some performing groups of batons and some of that stuff.
8: So it's a lot. Well, who would not, in all seriousness, who would not want to be part of this? Because it's grown so much, and this is my third year with the station being out here at this event, and it seems bigger this year already than it was the last 2 years. And by the way, she just walked by and she didn't hear it, but she was so nervous, Deb, about being a president. And I hope she understands that you are behind her and the committee's behind her. And I love the way you say you break things up as far as groups and the responsibilities of what goes on the whole weekend.
9: Yeah, I call it a big spider web. If everyone comes here and thinks it's a good time and the schedule's in place and everything goes off without a hitch, that's not because it's not a lot of work. But we do divide that large piece of pie about 10 or 12 different ways, and we have really good directors that assume their responsibility, take it with passion, make sure their I's are dotted, T's are crossed, and that's what makes the whole thing work. And it makes the leaders look good, and we appreciate it.
8: And that's the thing. As if you are a team leader of something, you know how much easier it is, and you don't feel overwhelmed if you're not looking at the whole picture, just your part of it that fits in with everything else. That is a great concept, and I'm sure a big part of why this works the way it does.
9: Absolutely. This year alone, we have what we call a mentor program. We always ask a director, hey, if you're going to step down, we get it. Things are busy. You're running out of gas. It's maybe I've served my time. We ask those to go recruit somebody you might find. To this day, this week for our parade, we have registration. It has to be very organized to get everything. And Wanda Angel has been with us for 10 or 12 or 15 years doing that, has a newcomer, Trevor Petit. He's a local Sugar Creek kid who took advantage of all this fun that has to be And he's now jumping in the ranks of the Swiss Festival committee. And we love that. That's why I'm here. I love the Swiss Festival.
8: This is how things like this grow and maintain. Legacies are built with events like this because they come as kids. They come back as adults to make sure it continues to run. And the next generation of kids have as much fun as they did before they joined the committee. Scott, I can't thank you enough. It's always good to see you, sir. Have a great weekend. We'll catch up with you at some point. Yodelay. I got nothing after that. I'm Conley for 99.9 WTUZ.
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0: That one, Shaboozy, here on 99.9. Well, we're all wondering, are we changing our clocks when daylight saving time ends or not? We need to know these things. There's been a lot of discussion about whether or not they're going to legislate a fixed time with no spring forward, fall back. And the question that we're all asking is it going to happen? The U.S. House approved the Sunshine Protection Act earlier this summer in a bipartisan vote to make daylight savings time permanent. They had support from President Trump, but the U.S. Senate has yet to take the measure up for a vote. That means if nothing happens in the next month, the clocks will fall back an hour. That's going to happen on Sunday, November 1st at 2 a.m., and then we try again next year. Otherwise, they better get on the ball if they want to get it ready for this year.
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0: Well, it's time to head back out to Sugar Creek. That's where Conley is broadcasting live. What's going on?

0: Well, Shauna, thank you very much. I am hanging out at, I mean, I love the whole Swiss festival, but everybody's got to have a favorite. And I'm hanging out at the apple fritter place with with Garraway's athletic director, Chip Amico. So thank you again for having me be able to steal some of your time before you get your generals in there underway.
1: Great to see you, and I know you're about to steal some fresh apple fritters, too, here as soon as we get them plopped down in the fryer, so that's all right.
0: Okay, the steal is a strong word. Acquire. I like acquire, but tastefully borrow. But we talked briefly before we came on. The Garraway Athletic Department has been handling this for 6 years now?
1: That is correct.
0: So, and folks, I've been standing here watching these the student athletes come up, and they walk up, and right away he goes, you go here, you go there, you go there. And it's what makes it work. Mandy and I were talking a few minutes ago. Last year, I never saw a line more than three people deep, and you guys were packed.
1: We are hustling over here. We try to keep the line down, try to keep things moving. Everybody knows what they're doing. We get extra people to throw those apple rings in the fryer if we need to, and I push people like a slave driver in the back. So they probably all hate me by the end of the weekend, but we get her done, and it's a lot of fun, and it's hundreds of people helping out, and I appreciate all the help we get.
0: Well, at the same time, you may say you're a slave driver, you push people hard and everything else. They must appreciate what you do because they keep coming back to help. Mandy and I were also talking about the lesson that working something like teaches the student athletes and the other members of the athletic department about how to handle money, how to deal face-to-face in customer service. All that's very important, particularly for students.
1: Absolutely. And a lot of the jobs, you know, are kind of adult-oriented because you're dealing with a hot fryer or sharp objects and such. But we have all our athletes, the different sports programs have athletes up front selling the fritters. So our high school athletes are up there interacting with the public. And I love watching that. Our coaches are in here. Our administration is in here, and then obviously a lot of parents, a lot of family members, a lot of grandparents even, between the tent and then up in the kitchen. We've got ladies up there peeling apples, coring apples, you know, slicing apples and then making the batter, and then we put it all together down here in the tent.
0: So you see all those different people make it happen, and it's all under the direction of course, as I've mentioned many times before, as a former coach, the athletic director holds everything together. Chip, I'm going to let you get back to work, sir. I appreciate you spending some more time with me, and yes, I'll be by for sampling very shortly.
1: Sounds good. Thank you. Enjoy your weekend.
0: Thank you very much. That's Chip Amicone, the athletic director at Garraway, who's handling the apple fritters, and which I'll be stalking heavily shortly. Hey, it's the Swiss Festival in Sugar Creek today, tomorrow, and Saturday. I'm Conley for 99.9 WTUZ.
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7: Fox News, I'm John Saucier. President Trump, talking about the attempted hijacking of an Air Dubai plane from earlier this week, says he's paying close attention to the investigation into the suspect. But Mr. Trump, do you think this guy is tied to Iran?
8: They're being very open with us. I would say the answer, based on what I'm hearing, is yes, but we're working on it right now.
7: All right, well, last night's execution attempt of death row inmate Krista Pike in Tennessee failed. She survived two lethal injections. One of her attorneys, Stephen Farrell, was asked how they'll proceed, and he says he's waiting for Krista.
9: In the hopes that she does make a recovery sufficient enough to participate in this, I would like to get her input on what she wants as well.
7: Tennessee's Governor Bill Lee has ordered a pause on all executions in the state as they investigate the failed lethal injection. And a new AP Nord poll finds most Americans blame President Trump for persistently high prices. About 2 in 10 approve of his handling regarding the cost of living. 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
10: Tuscarawas County Democrats are accepting resumes for Dover City Treasurer. Good afternoon. This is Jamie Hambaugh for WTUZ News. Susan Solvey, the city's treasurer for the past 14 years, resigned from the elected position effective Wednesday. Interested candidates should submit their resumes to the Tuscarawas County Democratic Central Committee by October 19th. Committee members will meet the next day at Democratic Party headquarters in New Philadelphia to interview applicants and select a candidate who must live in Dover and be a Democrat. The appointee will have to run for the office in 2027 to complete the remainder of the term that ends in 2029. Mayor Shane Gano says Solvey was an asset to the city.
11: Sue was a very dedicated city employee for many years. We're going to sorely miss her. And we just wish her the best in her retirement.
10: Gano says that he and employees in the auditor's office will take over the treasurer's responsibilities until a new one is appointed. A downtown Yorksville museum that celebrates the clay industry is on track to open by the end of 2027. Community members and sponsors on Tuesday got a glimpse inside the Clay Capital Heritage Center, which features space for a cafe, gift shop, and displays. Director Wendy Zuckel says a 2026 capital campaign is raising funds to complete the main floor.
12: We figure we put $2 million into this already. We need about $400,000 to $500,000 to finish everything on the first floor, and then we will be fundraising, yes, for the second floor.
10: The goal for the second floor is to create a community space. Zuckel says the building at the corner of East 3rd and North Main Streets is not ready to have regular open hours. To donate money or items for display, you can contact the Denison Railroad Depot Museum. Today marks day one of the 2026 Ohio Swiss Festival in Sugar Creek. The three-day celebration again features three parades, Swiss cheese and costume contests, Alporn music, Steinstoss and stone throwing, and a full lineup of entertainment. Festival spokeswoman Bev Keller says it gets underway this evening.
13: We start at 5 o'clock with that crowning of the Little Swiss Miss. We'll go throughout that night. You know, we have amusement rides the entire weekend, Thursday, Friday, Saturday. We've got concessions. We have at least 30 different food vendors. Plus, we have the original recipe barbecue chicken. We've got the apple fritters.
10: Ian Keller says the local kids are once again a big part of the festival, both behind the scenes and on stage, including the Garraway Marching Pirates performing on Main Street tonight at 8:45 p.m. And this evening's schedule also includes the Big Wheel Race at 6 p.m. on Main Street and the Swiss Festival Queen's Crowning on the Pavilion stage at 8. And that's all for news. Stay tuned to look at your Z Country forecast coming up after a word from our sponsor, Trinity Health System, Twin City Medical Center. 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
2: 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The Dow Jones Industrial Average up just 21 points. The S&P 500 up 15 points. That's 0.2%. And the NASDAQ Composite up 11 points. 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IBM up over 2.5% or $5.69 to $225.62. Intel down 0.2% or 23 cents to $120. JP Morgan Chase up 0.6% or $2.16 to $333.18. Meta up 0.1% or 75 cents to $725.93. Sherwin-Williams down 0.8% or $2.60 to $320.78. J.M. Smucker down 2.5% or almost $3 to $115.95. Timken up almost 2% or $2.20 a share to $118.99. And UPS down 0.5% or 45 cents to $93.89. And Zimmer Biomet down 0.9% or 77 cents to $88.06. 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
14: Partly cloudy skies this evening. We'll see more cloud cover night into Friday. Mild lows tonight into the middle 60s. Rain showers set to begin as we head into the early morning hours of Friday and continuing on for the majority of the day on Friday, getting less and less numerous as we head towards the afternoon and evening hours. Early high temperatures start into those lower 70s before plummeting down into the 60s by the afternoon. I'm meteorologist Emma Keegan with WTOV9.
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99.9 with Russell Dickerson kicking off another hour on your drive home. I'm Shauna Berkey, and it's so good to have you along as I squeeze in as much country this hour as I can. Coming up, I've got your 5 o'clock funnies, and we've got our friend Conley out in Sugar Creek broadcasting this hour live from the Swiss Festival. We'll check in with him coming up as well.

rewinding the clock and taking you back to a time when these songs ruled the radio. It's a country classic brought to you by the Amish Door Village.

0: It's time for your 5 o'clock funnies.
1: I'm becoming my father, really. And if you knew him, that's not a pretty picture. 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And I thought, you know, Latinos, we don't lose our hair. 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So he went out there and he got himself a hairpiece. You know, I'm the youngest of 12 kids, so my father's always been very thrifty with his money. He ran out there and bought himself something that looks like roadkill. It's cheap. I mean, this hairpiece has a chin strap. I told my father. Said, hey, join the hair club. 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And not soft hair, he's got like chia pets coming out of his ears.
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6: It's a great weekend to be out in Sugar Creek because the Swiss Festival kicking off tonight, and Conley is out and about broadcasting live. Now, what I want to know is, have you tried any of the delicious fair foods yet?

0: Thank you, Shauna. Yes, we are here at the 2026 Ohio Swiss Festival, sitting in the tent where most everybody is eating some kind of food. One of my favorite parts, of course, I said that about the fritters, but it's definitely one and one A, and that's cheese. And we're talking about cheese here with David from Pearl Valley Cheese. First off, David, thank you for taking time to spend a few minutes with us. Thank you for being one of the sponsors that brought us out here this afternoon and made this possible. And you were talking about how much cheese you make every day?
1: Yeah, we make about 40 or 50,000 pounds of cheese Monday through Friday.
0: 40 to 50,000 pounds of cheese. That is both delicious and amazing that you can make that much cheese. And you are now in charge. You were talking about being the guy in charge of everything. And you, as being part of a family business, you moved up to that point where you reached that spot.
1: Yes, that's correct. Yeah, two of my cousins and myself are the owners of the business now. My great-grandparents started the business in 1928. They both moved here from Switzerland, and they met in Dover, Ohio, once they got over here, and they were in their 20s. And, so we're in our fourth generation right now, and my cousin's kids will be the fifth generation, hopefully. So,
0: see, that is so cool. Nick and I and Mary, we talk about it every single day, the importance of shopping local, doing business local within the community. And I just talked to, I can't remember one of the other interviews, I talked about legacy. And it was with the former president of the Swiss committee, the legacy of having the next group come up and take over a business. So now we're approaching the fifth generation at now over 100 years. Pearl Valley has been around. Where are you located and hours of op and how can people find you? We definitely want to make sure people get to you.
1: Absolutely. Well, the best places to find us on the internet are pearlvalleycheese.com and our Facebook page, which is just Pearl Valley Cheese. And we are located on State Route 93. We are 12 miles south of Sugar Creek, about 6 miles south of Baltic. Right now, the road between Baltic and our factory is closed. So if you want to go on a scenic drive, come visit us. Our hours of operation in our retail store are Monday through Friday from 8 to 5 and Saturday from 9 to 4. We also do free factory tours on Wednesdays at 9:30 in the morning.
0: I was going to ask that because I thought I remember hearing that there are factory tours on Wednesday, but I couldn't remember the time. So, folks, if you're wondering how they could put out that much cheese in a day, set aside a Wednesday morning at 9:30. Get yourself over there and check it out. I often go to Coshocton on 36. I see a sign there at 93, Pearl Valley Cheese. So next time I'm down that way, I'm going to have to make that right-hand turn and come and see you guys. Again, we thank you very much for being one of our sponsors. I know you probably got a lot to do here this afternoon. Appreciate you taking a few minutes. Is there any other cheese inside information that you'd like to share with everybody?
1: Well, a couple little small things that we're going to have some cheese for sale and for sampling here in the wine and cheese tent from noon to 9 on both Friday and Saturday here at the festival. And the other thing that I would say is just come out and enjoy the festival. I know that's not cheese related, but it's still important. That's why we're here.
0: It's a big part of it. And who doesn't want wine and cheese at noon? I know I do. Friday, Saturday, I don't care when. Come on out. See again, David, thank you very much. Thank you to your entire family. 5 generations now of bringing Pearl Valley cheese to not only this festival, but to this area. We thank you very much. And, again, Pearl Valley Cheese is one of our sponsors that got us here today, along with DAC Vitamins and Minerals, the Commercial and Savings Bank, and, of course, the Swiss Festival Committee. David, we'll talk to you soon. Have a great festival. For I'm Conley for 99.9 WTUZ.
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0: It's not the new year yet, but you could start thinking about eating a little bit better. There's a lot of foods, man. I feel like every day there's a new study, a new survey, something coming out saying this is good, this is bad. We never really know. But nutritionist Dominique Ludwig says that there are some things that we should be fitting into our week that we should be having at least once a week and more often. Here are some things that she says are good for us. Chickpeas. They're filling and they're a good source of folate, zinc, and magnesium. Apparently, we're still allowed to eat eggs. They continue all 9 essential amino acids required to keep our tissues, hormones, and immune systems functioning. Tinned sardines. Ugh. 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Well, good for them. Also, oats. They contain protein and a type of fiber called beta-glucans. Frozen blueberries have vitamin C, antioxidants, and fiber. Chia seeds are a great source of fiber, protein, iron, calcium, magnesium, zinc, and more. Lean ground beef is a great source of B12, which supports energy levels and muscle function. Brazil nuts, even coffee. Cheddar, lentils, dark chocolate. If you need to, kind of let others know why you're eating so much, well, dark chocolate is packed with flavanols, which reduce blood pressure and support cardiovascular health. And, of course, other things that you know. Tahini is a sesame seed paste, and the seeds are one of the richest sources of non-dairy calcium that you can even get in your diet.
1: A no-hitter! One dribble fires it up! Touchdown! Touchdown!
2: 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Out of the NFL tonight in Thursday Night Football, the Cleveland Browns will host the Pittsburgh Steelers as both teams are 2-1 this year and will kick off AFC North play. It is at 8:15 on Prime Video, with Pittsburgh being the slight favorite. You can also catch all the action on our sister station, WJER 100.9 FM. Hockey season is back, and the Columbus Blue Jackets open up their homestand at 7 o'clock against the Buffalo Sabres on ESPN+. Columbus will be the slight underdog, with a couple new faces now joining the team. Rounding it out with some more football news related to the Steelers, the long standoff with cornerback Joey Porter Jr. is reportedly over, as the team has reached a deal for a pair of draft picks to send Porter Jr. to the Dallas Cowboys. That's all for this Thursday Big Z Sports Minute.
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6: Partly cloudy skies this evening. We'll see more cloud cover night into Friday. Mild lows tonight into the middle 60s. Rain showers set to begin as we head into the early morning hours of Friday and continuing on for the majority of the day on Friday, getting less and less numerous as we head towards the afternoon and evening hours. Early high temperatures start into those lower 70s before plummeting down into the 60s by the afternoon. I'm meteorologist Emma Keegan with WTOV 9.
0: The Swiss Festival is, underway now. It has kicked off, and my friend Conley is out and about, and he's going to let us know all about it.

0: Thank you, Shauna. Yes, I'm here at the Swiss Festival, talking a little lower than having the other interviews, because right now the Miss Swiss ceremony is going on. This is such a cool part of this event the whole weekend. The pavilion is packed with fans and friends and supporters of this event. All the young ladies look amazing, escorted by their father or their grandfather or some other adult male figure in their life. It's the tradition is everything. With me, if you guys remember earlier in the week, with me is Bev Keller. Bev, thank you for taking time, especially during this event. I know it's a big part of it. Thanks for spending some time with me.
1: You know, we would do anything for you. So, because you are my, you know, structurally challenged one, you know. All right. So, hey, I'm Bev. We're here at the Swiss Festival. You know, right now we're crowning the little Swiss Miss. You know, it's beautiful out right now. We call this Locals Night. We want you to come and hang out with us. But I also want to tell you about tomorrow. We know the rain is coming, and we are going to do our best to roll with the punches. So we have delayed things for about an hour tomorrow. So the kitty parade, instead of kicking off at 2, is going to kick off at 3. And then our kitty tractor pull, instead of being at 4, is going to be at 5. So everything's going to go on. You know what? It's just a little morning dew, a mountain dew, if you will, according to the late Dick Lum. He has embedded that into my brain. So we can get through a little rain. It's not going to be.
0: I love the fact that talking to Scott and talking to Deb earlier, I love the proactiveness of going to the whiteboard and going, okay, we're going to have to make an adjustment for tomorrow because of the possibility of rain. Let's do this. And all the different leaders and everything got together and mapped out these changes. I'm going to tomorrow morning, I will get on their Facebook page for the 2026 Ohio Swiss Festival. OhioSwissFestival.com is their website. So jump on that. That'll give you a full rundown of all what's going on tomorrow and Saturday. Tomorrow I'll be checking that so I can grab those exact times to make sure that Nick and I share it before we leave tomorrow.
1: Thank you so much for doing that for us. We truly appreciate it. You know, this is all about community, and everything we do, it's together. And, you know, we've had some snags along the way today with some new faces and new things. But you know what? We've been able to pivot, and we're going with it. And we're excited. We want people to come hang out with us, and make sure you better book it here for Saturday, because that weather is absolutely stupendous, and we're going to be ready for you.
0: It's going to be a great time all weekend long. And I'll tell you, you talk about community. This is my third year coming out and doing the festival. There are very few places I have ever been so quickly and so warmly welcomed as I have here in Sugar Creek with the Swiss Festival. So it's just amazing. Come out, enjoy yourself. I'm not sure where we're at in this.
1: We're not to unwrap and roses.
0: Okay, we're not there yet. So I'm going to let Bev go so she can get where she needs to be. Bev Keller, again, thank you so much. It's always fun to spend time with you. I love your energy, and thank you for having us here. We appreciate it very much. Thank you for the committee being one of the sponsors that brought the broadcast here tonight. So thank you, sir, very much. Have a great weekend, everybody.
1: Thank you so much. Again, OhioSwissFestival.com. Find us on Facebook, Ohio Swiss Festival, and yodel-a-dee-hoo.
0: There's more yodeling going on. I don't even know what to do with that. Hey, we're going to turn it back over. Let them get back to this very important moment. I'm having a blast. It's a 2026 Ohio Swiss Festival. I'm Conley for 99.9 WTUZ.
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0: I've got a short night tomorrow night as week 7 of high school football continues. We've got Newcomerstown as they host Strasburg right here on WTUZ tomorrow. Play-by-play action is following after they kick off the Big Z Sports Show, brought to you by TMK Valley Propane, right after the 5 o'clock news. Over on the Big Z Sports YouTube channel, you can get that game as well. But also, as they burst Ridgewood, Garraway is taking on Sandy Valley, and Indian Valley is hosting Tuskegee Valley. We'll have an audio cast for that.
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0: My friend Conley has been out living it up at the Swiss Festival tonight. Let's check in with him one more time to let us know what's happening.
8: Thank you, Shauna, and I have been living it up here at the 2026 Ohio Swiss Festival, and it's the perfect bookend because I started my day interviewing the current president, who was in studio earlier in the week, of the Swiss Festival Committee, Deb, and she's back with me again as my final interview. Thank you for stopping back.
9: Sure, glad to be here.
8: I want to let you know, I know you worry about how you're doing. Scott had high praise for you. So just so you know, Scott had very high praise for the job that you've done. And I know that he's behind you, but not over your shoulder. And that's got to be a huge thing.
9: That is a huge thing. Following in Scott's footsteps is a hard thing to do. He was president for 12 years.
8: Yeah, that's pretty cool.
9: Yeah. And it's a hard shoe to fill, that's for sure.
8: Well, sometimes you don't fill the shoes. You just put a different set of footprints down in the sand. And there have been a couple little things that have gone on, but we're working around that here to make it a great night for the rest of the night at the festival. They just finished crowning Miss Swiss here earlier. I'm sorry, I did not catch her name. Would you, Bev has rejoined us. Do you have the new queen's name?
6: We do. It is Miss Mia Books. Yeah.
8: So, Miss Mia, congratulations. Congratulations to all the young ladies. I love watching this. I love the pageantry and the history of watching that part of the festival. But there's so much more going on all weekend long. Deb, again, thank you very much. You are doing a fantastic job. And I know there's a lot of things, little things that have popped up. We'll work through it. I told Bev tomorrow during the morning show, Nick and I will make sure we announce the change in times that you and I talked about. And we'll direct people to not only the Facebook page, but also to the website, OhioSwissFestival.com. Full layout of what's all going on tomorrow, what's all going on Saturday. Now, on the schedule tomorrow, has that been updated with the changes?
9: Yes, it has. It has. The kitty parade is at 3, and the tractor pull is at 5.
8: So there it is. And so you can print those schedules out each day if you're like me. You have to have it in your hand because I'm getting older. But so you have that available that way if you want it. Or just, you know, make sure you have it in your phone. And again, Nick and I will talk about those two changes because of possible weather. The festival committee is very proactive and want to make it the best experience for everybody. Ladies, again, thank you so much for your time, for spending a few moments with me on what's opening night's always a hectic night. I am so glad to be back here once again at the 2026 Ohio Swiss Festival. I'm Conley for 99.9 WTUZ.
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Stripe was white, was 18 feet from the bow to the stern light. Second hand from a dealer in Atlanta, I rode up with Daddy when he went there to get her.

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0: Ah, the legendary Dolly Parton here on 99.9. I was kind of sad on Instagram. I saw a video of her inviting people out. It was pre-recorded, of course, before she passed away a month ago. But she also pre-recorded a commercial for her Cup of Ambition coffee and showed up via awards video to accept the awards. And now we are seeing this video of her just smiling, and she looks happy. She's inviting you to her Many Colors Museum in Nashville. She says it's open. You can go get your tickets. And she says she can't wait to share it with us. She said it's everything basically from her life that made her who the person she is. Tickets can be reserved through the museum's website, dollysLifeOfManyColors.com.
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0: Don't tell the boys of Big Z Sports, but they are doing an amazing job of covering high school sports. 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They have got the Claymont Mustangs hosting the Strasburg Tigers. 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
7: Partly cloudy skies this evening. We'll see more cloud cover night into Friday. Mild lows tonight into the middle 60s. Rain showers set to begin as we head into the early morning hours of Friday and continuing on for the majority of the day on Friday, getting less and less numerous as we head towards the afternoon and evening hours. Early high temperatures start into those lower 70s before plummeting down into the 60s by the afternoon. I'm meteorologist Emma Keegan with WTOV9.
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0: 99.9 Z Country. We know you love the country, and we do have to take a quick break, but we're going to get right back to it. The latest from Ryan Montgomery coming your way, Alex Miller and Luke Bryan coming up as well.
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5: Fox News, I'm John Saucier. President Trump briefly speaking to reporters before jumping on Marine One today. He discussed the ongoing conflict with Iran.
6: Iran now has got 301% inflation. Their money is valueless. Their economy is gone. They have no military. They have no anti-aircraft shooters. They have very little going, and we control the strait.
5: The president says oil prices will drop once the conflict ends. This comes as a recent AP poll finds most voters believe President Trump to be responsible for high costs in the U.S., partially due to his handling of the Iran operation. On that note, the average gallon of gasoline in the United States up to $4.41 a gallon. U.S. Energy Secretary Chris Wright on Fox, he says those numbers will drop.
7: There's a very good chance we've hit peak prices, and we're going to see, I think we're almost surely going to see diesel prices decline. I think we're quite likely going to see meaningful declines in gasoline prices.
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I do like that song as much as I didn't want to. Taylor Swift returning to country here on 99.9. I'm Shauna Berkey, and this is your drive home.

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7: Partly cloudy skies this evening. We'll see more cloud cover night into Friday. Mild lows tonight into the middle 60s. Rain showers set to begin as we head into the early morning hours of Friday and continuing on for the majority of the day on Friday, getting less and less numerous as we head towards the afternoon and evening hours. Early high temperatures start into those lower 70s before plummeting down into the 60s by the afternoon. I'm meteorologist Emma Keegan with WTOV9.
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0: Megan Maroney and Kenny Chesney, you had to be there here on WTUZ. I'm Shauna Berkey. Time's almost up. I've got, of course, some more country to squeeze in, and then backstage country taking over. We'll kick off the weekend tomorrow, Z Country.
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7: Partly cloudy skies this evening. We'll see more cloud cover night into Friday. Mild lows tonight into the middle 60s. Rain showers set to begin as we head into the early morning hours of Friday and continuing on for the majority of the day on Friday, getting less and less numerous as we head towards the afternoon and evening hours. Early high temperatures start into those lower 70s before plummeting down into the 60s by the afternoon. I'm meteorologist Emma Keegan with WTOV9.
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5: Hey, y'all. I'm John Chomby in for the new mama, Elena. It has been a fun week so far on Backstage Country. Thanks to our host, Kenny Chesney. Are you up for another day of this?
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